0: Jacob Richmond picked up his first win of his first appearance the 2026 season. Russell Murray finished second, followed by Cody Vanover. Chevy Burgess dominated the makeup feature for the mini stocks, with Jim Waters finishing second, followed by Owensboro's Travis McDaniel. Joey Summers continued his winning ways in the Rusty Bolts, with James Embry and Chris Bunch completing the podium. In the Crown Vic Oval, James Dockery scored the win, followed by Mike Royal and Jonathan Tatum. Jansen Morris was the winner in the makeup feature for Cruz's Street Stocks, followed by Jeff Macy and Matt Kelly. Morris would later be disqualified, crediting Jeff Macy with the win. Owensboro's Justin Kay scored his perfect birthday present with his first career win in the Junior Crown Vic Division, with Noah Wedding finishing in second, followed by Braden Shelton. Following the makeup features, the attention turned to the back-to-school bash presented by Fisher Towing and Recovery. The event included school supply giveaways for the kids, a special tribute for the late David Fisher, NASCAR ride-alongs, and a night full of side-by-side racing action. In the 15-lap Crown Vic Oval feature, Memphis, Indiana's Jeffrey Kramer rebounded from an 11th-place finish, qualifying ever to take home the win in the 750-to-win race. Camden Rudd finished second, followed by Morgan Vanover. In the economy feature, it was a hard-fought battle between Anthony Plumeri and Jaden Porter in the opening laps of the event before Plumeri took advantage of a restart to take the lead and cruise to a feature win. Morgan Vanover finished second, followed by Jaden Porter. Jacob Richmond continued his domination in the Bomber Division, taking home a second victory of the evening, followed by Terrence Phelps and Cody Vanover. Newburgh, Indiana's Jim Waters took the win in the mini-stock feature, followed by Michael Fletcher and Jared Ball. In the Rusty Bowl feature, Colin Boone was the winner, followed by James Embry and Joey Summers. Owensboro's Zach Dennis was the winner in the 602-604 Great Lake Models, followed by Jeff Macy and Dustin Rollins. Jansen Morris led flag to flag in the Cruiser Street Stock race, followed by Jeff Macy and Matt Kelly. Morris would later be disqualified due to a tie regulation, crediting Macy with the win. 14-year-old Justin Kay scored his second victory of the night of the Junior Crown Vicks, followed by Blake Tatum and Langston Morris. Justin will be joining us in the next segment to talk about that win. Cedar Ridge Speedway on August 1st, the SCDRA Mini Stocks. David Carroll was your winner, with Richard Ashby Jr. in second, Charlie Ashby in third. In the Factory Stocks, it was Tyler Ray with the win over Bobby Gregory and Aubrey Hamm. Cruiser Street Stocks, the win went to Alex Love, with Gary Tatum in second and Bobby Gregory in third. In the Bombers, it was Jacob Richmond with a win, Matt Stewart in second, and Russell Murray on the third-place finish. UMP Pure Minis, it was Charlie Ashby with a win over Christian Mudd and Mason Johnston. The 602 Great Late Models, it was Braden Keller with a win over Dustin Rollins and Jeff Macy. In the UMP Open Wheel Modifieds, Blaze Melton with yet again another victory, with Trent Young in second and Caleb Slaughter in third. In the Crown Vicks, it was James Dockery with a win over Trace Wilson and Camden Rudd. US 60 Dragway on Friday night, your winner in the Super Bro class was Sean Smith, with runner-up Jerry Reed. 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In the A-plus Signs and Screen Printing LLC Junior class, Melanie Hamrick with a win over Chase Blackburn. In the Sportsman class, it was Nick Muhlenbein with a win over runner-up David Ratliff. This has been your Windy Hollow Raceway Park Victory Lap. Congratulations to all the winners from over the weekend. And you're tuned in to Let's Talk Racing live from O'Brien's Bar and Grill. 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
8: 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Adam Larson gets turned.
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0: A free agent in 2027, Briley Herbst wants to make a positive impact to land another quality NASCAR Cup Series ride. The 2311 Racing pilot, who is being replaced by Corey Heim, feels his experience at Iowa Speedway, like a second place in his last O'Reilly Series start, might give him a leg up at a track he enjoys.
11: I think Iowa's fun. It's one of those cool racetracks that all of us grew up racing at in the ARCA Series. So we've all been there, and it kind of has a special place. That's one of our first National Series racetracks that most of us have gone to growing up and getting our feet wet. So it's always a cool feeling going back through Iowa, and it's a neat racetrack. And yeah, I think we all love Iowa.
0: I'm Susie Armstrong. 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
13: 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Still plenty of time for you to come out here and join us at O'Brien's $8 burger and fry special, $10 double burger and fry, and John's special tonight, salmon patties, collard greens, and tomato mac. You do not want to miss out what they have here going on at O'Brien's Bar and Grill. Full dessert menu as well. Joining me now, driver of the number 24 Hendrick Motorsports Chevrolet, the NASCAR Cup Series, and last year's Iowa winner, William Byron. William, what do you remember most about last year's victory at Iowa Speedway?
14: There were a lot of restarts, a lot of cautions, and kind of got, you know, like I was kind of fortunate with the fuel situation. You know, we'd ran out of fuel here a couple weeks before that, and we'd ran out of fuel at Michigan, and then we kind of turned the tables and didn't run out of fuel at Iowa when everyone thought we would. So I think just managing fuel and still having enough pace to manage fuel and keep the lead. So that was a really fun win. It was kind of, it's kind of a little easy to forget about that race, but I think that was a springboard for us in the playoffs and, you know, with, like we're talking about, with all the, you know, all the short tracks.
13: Tune into NASCAR's coverage at Iowa this Sunday. It's the Iowa Corn 350 on Owensboro's home for NASCAR, WVJS. I'd like to welcome up our next guest, a winner on Sunday at Windy Hollow Speedway, a two-time winner. Something just in case you don't get to do very often is win two features in one night, but you did it.
15: Yeah, I did.
13: Talk about the event for you. First off, it was your 14th birthday, right?
15: Yeah.
13: So a heck of a way to get a birthday, to come out there and race at Windy Hollow. And you've been racing a little bit, but not too much this year, have you?
15: Yeah, I've raced mostly just the Junior Crown Vics. And I practiced a few times at the start of the year.
13: The Junior Crown Vic class, it's a great idea that Misty and Trevor came up with, Justin, as a chance to get our next generation of racers out there and race against each other. And when I say against each other, it's other kids out there your age racing. You're not out there racing against, you know, 10, 15-year racing veterans. You're racing against 14 and 15-year-olds out there on the track. So it really is a level playing field. Just talk about how much that division has meant to you this year and how much it's improved your driving skill.
15: Well, this was the first big car I think I've ever drove on a dirt track.
13: Yeah.
15: I've learned a lot and done a lot.
7: You've done some go-kart racing too, haven't you?
15: Back when I was like 6 years old.
7: Well, that's been a little bit, but anything that you learned driving go-karts that kind of translates to the big car?
15: Not really.
7: Turn left and go as fast as you can, right? Without hitting anything? Always a plus. Well, you went out there and you guys didn't get to qualify. You went out there straight into the features on Sunday. I wasn't there from the Sunday before. I was at Indianapolis. How did you do in the heat races last Sunday before they got rained out?
15: I got third.
7: Yeah. So third in your heat race and then come out and how excited were you all week waiting? You're like, man, we've got a pretty good car, but I've got to wait till next Sunday to race the feature.
15: I was pretty nervous.
7: Pretty nervous?
15: Yeah.
7: Well, they gave you a good starting spot for the feature on Sunday. You went out there in that number 22 machine, put on a good race. So tell us about what it feels like being in front and leading the field at Windy Hollow Speedway in the Junior Crown Vic class.
15: It feels good. Noah and Braden have been racing real long time.
7: Well, they have been. So you're out there. When I say it's for youngsters, too, but some of them have more racing experience than others. You mentioned Noah Wedding and Braden Shelton. They've been competitive out there this year, too. But you go out there, and does it feel like a long time counting those 12 laps down? Or do you just wait for the flag to come out and you don't even keep track?
15: I don't really keep track, but I'd look at the flag saying, be like, there's no white flag yet.
7: Seems like it takes forever, doesn't it?
15: Yeah.
7: And then the Junior Crown Vics are known to have a caution or two, too. So you probably saw that yellow flag a couple times.
15: Yeah.
7: So you picked up your first feature win on Sunday afternoon, and then you went out again, ran a whole completely separate show with heat races there in the July, on the August 1st show, and then into the feature. So you did a lot of racing on Sunday. All those laps, did that help you out? Every lap you got to run and consecutively, it had to help you some.
15: Yeah, more seat time is probably the most important thing.
7: More seat time is definitely important. So I've got to ask, as your granddad gave you any advice or anything on driving?
15: It just tells me to be safe and go get them.
7: Be safe and go get him. I guarantee you he was proud of you, though, wasn't he?
15: Yeah.
7: He's been around Windy Hollow a few times, been to Windy Hollow Victory Lane a couple times, too. But went out there, ran in the heat race to begin the actual August 2nd show, and then went out and got the feature again. Did you think you had a chance when the first race was over to come back out and do it again?
15: No.
7: No? You thought, man, I done used all my luck up on one race, right?
15: Yeah.
7: And then you come out there and a heck of a run for you in the second race, too. And that's competitive class. Like you mentioned, you got Braden Shelton out there. You got Noah Wedding, Jackson Bowling, Ellie Jules out there. A good field of cars that are always out there racing. But the best thing about it, we talk about it with the Crown Vics too, Justin, is they're so equal. They're stock. There's really not much you can do to them. So you go out there and it really comes down to, number one, you got to have a fast car. Number two, you need good track position because everybody is so equal. And when you get back there, you're in the middle of the mess sometimes and you're just trying to avoid other people's problems, right?
15: Yeah.
7: But when you're out front, the only thing you got to worry about is staying up front and if you get to those lap cars or not, right?
15: Just worry about what's in front of you.
7: Worry about what's in front of you, whether that be the white flag, checkered flag, green flag, or whatever it may be, but you took home the win. And so how excited was the fam when you got those two wins on Sunday?
15: The first win was really unexpected.
7: Yeah.
15: All shocked.
7: And then the second win, were they as excited or are they more excited when you took home the win?
15: I think they were just as excited.
7: Just as excited. So I've got to ask you, is that your best birthday present you've ever had?
15: Yeah.
7: Two feature wins at Windy Hollow Speedway. Well, Justin, congratulations, buddy, on the great run out there in the showing on Sunday. I know you got some sponsors and folks that help you out.
15: The first person I want to thank is Papel. He does everything for that car. And then my dad and my stepdad. And then Chris Cameron Tree Service, Kim's Diner, Dino's Auto Upholstery, and that's about it.
7: Got a good group of folks that are helping you out. If you're interested in sponsoring a young man on a winning race car, reach out to him on social media. He'll get you on there and get you a decal before the next race. And you're back racing this Sunday. Are you excited about that?
15: Yeah.
7: Maybe take home three in a row. What do you think?
15: I can try.
7: Well, Justin, congratulations, buddy. A great finish for you. And look forward to talking to you much more about wins here on Let's Talk Racing. Thank you, buddy. You want to come out to O'Brien's Bar and Grill each and every day for their daily specials, including Tuesday, the Burger and Fry Special. Wednesday, it is the plate lunch. Actually, Wednesday is now Burger Special. Thursday, plate lunch. Friday is Catfish. They've got live music here on Saturdays as well. Plenty of great things to see here at O'Brien's Bar and Grill. Also, don't forget to follow their Facebook page. They've got daily specials, too, including, like today, that salmon patty special along with collard greens and tomato mac. Paul Norberg's handing you money. You don't have to pay to get on the show, Paul. You don't have to pay to get on the show. It's not pay to play here, but sure? I am. But
10: well, then it's my 20, not yours.
7: he caught my O'Brien's money on the floor there. I keep a 20 in my pocket before I can pay on the way out. But, Paul? You got to watch some racing at Hobstadt over the weekend.
10: I did. I went to Hobstadt's race for USAC Sprint Week. They had 9 races in 10 nights.
7: Wow. Did they get them all in?
10: They got them all in.
7: Every
10: one of them. Had to move one of them, the Circle City event, from whatever night it was, Sunday to Monday, something like that, because of the rain. But all the rest of them ran. I was just talking with the Army and showing them some of the numbers. They had 71 cars. A record at Putnamville.
7: Wow.
10: Most entries that they've ever had. And then 3 or 4 other tracks, Circle City, most cars they've ever had. The highest average car count. And it came down to, I think Saturday night there were 5 guys in contention, but really the only 2 were Moles Grant and the guy who won, Cummins.
7: Yeah.
10: Right. And it was quite a feature. I was watching early on in the race when the top guys in unwing sprint cars were mm-hmm. running in the top positions. Man, backing it in a foot from the guy next to you and another guy a foot off your bumper and another guy just inches ahead of you. It was crazy. It was amazing show of skill that you just don't. Winged outlaw cars are fast, but the brave guys are in the unwinged cars.
7: Oh, yeah.
10: Yeah, it was a good show. It really was.
7: And you can't beat, I mean, the facility, the track service, Tommy Hilfiger and the guys do such a great job at Tri-State
10: yep.
7: Speedway.
10: They were just pushing cars out for back the track, and it rained.
7: Wow.
10: And it delayed the race, everything for about an hour. And then I think they were done at 10 o'clock.
7: That is very impressive.
10: That was with the mini sprints, too.
7: That is very impressive. They run an efficient show up there. That's one thing you never have to worry about at Tri-State Speedway.
10: That's right. Yeah. There was a little blurb on Flow Racing. They talked to Tommy about 4 o'clock in the afternoon, and they said, the weather doesn't look good. Are we racing? He goes, hell yeah, we're racing.
7: Yeah, Tommy, they don't run many shows up there at Tri-State Speedway, but the ones they do are big, and they put on a great show every time they do it.
10: Yep. And coming up in a week, I think, is the same night as the Knoxville Nationals, or maybe Sunday night after the Knoxville, is another big unwing event.
7: You'll be heading to Knoxville.
10: Tuesday. We go to a club meeting Tuesday night, which is at the Log-In in Hobstadt.
7: Oh, you told me about that place.
10: And instead of coming back to the house, we're going to head on down the road and stay over somewhere and then drive on into Knoxville Wednesday, and we'll go Wednesday night, Thursday night for qualifying, and Friday night is, I think they call it Loser's Night, but anyway.
7: And Loser's Night still puts on a good show for race fans.
10: Saturday night, they race for $200,000 to win.
7: Wow.
10: They'll have like an E-Main, D-Main, C-Main, B-Main, and A-Main, and you know, just to make the A-Main, I think it pays $5,000.
7: Not a bad payday at all. Just start the race.
10: No, but it's a big drop from first to second. $200,000 to win and $60,000 for second.
7: That is a big drop. That's enough that you want to try to put a little extra effort to go for that win.
10: Yeah. And we've seen some fantastic finishes. The year that Donnie Schatz was coming to the checkered flag and he got passed because the spark plug wire got knocked off.
7: You'll have that.
10: Tim Schaefer beat him to the start line. He was close enough that he could take advantage of it. You know, so it's always exciting. And 360 Nationals start tomorrow night at Knoxville. So
7: busy time out there.
10: Thursday, Friday, and Saturday with 360 Nationals, and they have a thing called the Capitani Classic for 410 cars on Sunday night. Then the racetrack takes 2 days off, but Monday night they go about 20 miles down the road to Oskaloosa and run a front row challenge, and that is, if you qualify and decide to start last, you win an extra $50,000 if you win. So that's on Monday night. Then everybody has Tuesday night off, and then Wednesday night starts the Nationals.
7: Well, I look forward to seeing your updates. I know you always will enjoy going out there visiting with friends and watching the races, and can't wait to hear about it when you get back.
10: Oh, yeah. We'll go to pancake breakfast Thursday, Friday, Saturday, and then Thursday night is a big spaghetti dinner benefit raiser for the local church, which is about 100 yards from where we stay. So and
7: you've been there a time or two. Yeah. You got your culinary destinations planned out and ready to go.
10: Yes, we know we're going to see some friends who work at the breakfast. They put it on in the armory Wednesday, Thursday, Friday, Saturday, and we'll go visit them and make acquaintances again and meet people. And we'll go, like, when we go to the spaghetti dinner, the guys take the people, the couple taking the money, go, "Hey, you're back." Yeah, here we are.
7: Yeah, we're back. Our yearly visit, right?
10: Our yearly visit, yeah.
7: Well,
10: yeah.
7: Paul, as always, appreciate your support of Let's Talk Race and bringing Army. We're going to see if Army wants to get on and talk about his book here in a minute. I'm sure he's got a book to talk about.
10: Yeah, I'll send him over here.
7: Sounds good. 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
24: Here's your 14 first alert forecast for the overnight hours, partly cloudy with a low of 70 degrees. On Thursday, cloudy with scattered rain during the day, a high of 87. Cloudy with more scattered showers on Thursday night and a low of 72. And on Friday, continued cloudy with occasional showers and a high of 88. I'm Chief Meteorologist Jeff Lyons with your 14 first alert forecast.
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7: 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And don't forget about John's special tonight. Salmon patties, collard greens, and tomato mac. It's a special you do not want to miss. This weekend, the NASCAR Cup Series heads to Iowa. One of those drivers looking to compete for a win this Sunday is Michael McDowell. Michael, what makes Iowa Speedway so challenging?
14: Everything. The heat, the surface, the roughness, the changing in grip from patches to no patches to new concrete or new asphalt to old asphalt. I mean, there's so much going on in one lap there. It's really hard to describe. It's very tricky because it's like a puzzle piece that you're putting together of where you catch that grip strip and how you come off it. Now, obviously, post Iowa, that'll all change. But looking forward to getting there and trying to get it right.
7: You're tuned in to Let's Talk Racing. We're live from O'Brien's Bar and Grill and broadcasting on Owensboro's home for NASCAR, 92.9, 93.3 WVJS. I'd like to welcome up my next guest. Privileged to welcome my good friend and Kentucky Motorsports Hall of Fame member, National Monster Truck Hall of Fame member, an all-around good guy, and my good friend, racing legend Army Armstrong. Welcome out to O'Brien's. What'd you have to eat?
1: Tell you what, I've heard about this place since I was a kid, and I'm glad to finally be here. Man, this is a neat place to come, get you something to eat, kind of cool down, bring friends, rest, relax, and everything. Met a lot of great people. Speaking of great people, I'm going to jump in here. You've got some of the best announcers, one of the best announcers, best advertisers here. And I'm going to tell your advertisers what I tell people all over the country that are racist. You see the stickers on the side of those cars?
7: Mm-hmm.
1: Spend money with those people.
7: That's right.
1: I'm going to say it about your sponsors, too, because people have a choice of where to put their money. And the motorsport world appreciates anything you can get involved with. And all you guys out there that got a race car that somebody's invested in you, you keep that in mind. They like to see their name on the side of that race car, too. That's a lesson from Army Armstrong tonight.
7: That's right. It always comes down to it. And I do that in my everyday purchase, Army. If I'm, you know, torn between buying an item at one place or another, I always used to go back and forth. I'll use for a national example. Let's see, it's probably been about 10 years ago, you had Lowe's on Jimmy Johnson. You had Home Depot on the 20 car. And then you had Menards on Paul Menard's car. Those are all three, and all three sell the exact same thing. So they had to figure out which was best. And when it came down to it, I would always try to spend my money with those folks. And the mere fact that they support a sport that I love, and I want to support them to keep their business going so they can keep the sport going.
1: I know what you mean, but your wife, I know she got mad that year you brought home three sets of tires, but we'll talk about that on a later show. By the way, did you ever get out of the doghouse on that?
7: You know, it's always a trip out of the doghouse. You just never know if you're in or out, right?
1: Yeah, before we went on the air, he asked me if I wanted to buy a set of tires, folks.
7: Hey, they're good. They don't have many miles on them.
1: Yeah, but they're old.
7: Just put some prep on them. They'll all be good. Okay. We know how that goes in the racing world. Well, Army, been recovering from a back surgery here as of late, but you're up and around doing good, and you're hanging out with pretty good company in Paul Dornberg.
1: Yeah, you know that Dornberg guy talks like a Yankee, doesn't he?
7: He does a little bit.
1: He talks that northern talk. I can't understand him sometimes. He's one of the best friends I got. He used to race. When he came down here, he was a race car driver up in the Northeast and done well for himself with a Volkswagen. And I had had some luck with the Volkswagen drag racing down here. So we became friends, and I'm proud to call him a friend of mine. I tell you, he's a good kid.
7: You talking about
1: don't you dare tell him I said that, because he doesn't really talk like a Yankee. He kind of talks like a Yankee with a southern accent.
7: The Yankee with a little bit of Kentucky added to him. You talking about that Volkswagen. You're not talking about making bacon, are you?
1: Yeah. And you know, people, yes, exactly. People still come to me and call me Making Bacon.
7: Yeah.
1: They walk up, they remember as a child going to the races, and that's the name I ran the car by. And it's a compliment to me.
7: Yeah.
1: It really is, and they do that because I think, well, you know, and hopefully we left, you know, a good impression with them. And people say, yeah, you talked to my son, or they'll say, my dad brought me and I did this. And all you drivers out there listening to this, man, these things come back to you.
7: They do.
1: In different ways. And sometimes you cannot believe who that next guy in line is standing. I talked to Dennis Anderson, the grave digger. Mm-hmm. I got him involved in monster truck racing. And there's a story there. I can't tell the whole story, but that smile and that good attitude, that's why he kind of is the way he is today, because he's very successful. And basically, it gets down to one thing. Just be nice to people.
7: Yeah, there's no reason not.
1: Yeah, tell them about your sport. Don't be a hero there. If you're a hero, show it on a racetrack. Be a nice guy there. But I don't know. Orangeville's really turning out some great racers. I travel around the country. I bump into people that keep talking about, they'll hit the water side. And I say, yeah, but what about the greens? And then you go into Jeremy Mayfield. And every time you say those people, I don't know. Scott Douglas, Joe Lowe, I don't know. And it's really strange because now the name Gillum and Beach, they're international.
7: They are.
1: You know where they're from?
7: Right here in Owensboro.
1: That's right. And people don't pay a bit of attention to it. As a matter of fact, I'm going to tell you something. The three major corporations in the world are involved in motorsport. I'm talking Yamaha, Honda, and my mind went blank. All three of those corporations have a racing program.
7: Yes.
1: All three of their racing programs.
7: Kawasaki.
1: Yeah, Kawasaki. All of those racing programs, number one riders are all from Orangeville, Kentucky.
7: Right here in Owensboro. And you might walk by them in Walmart or Target, and you'd never even know it.
1: Yeah. I'm proud of that. Those guys, I've been around the other side of that, man. And these are just human guys. These are guys that you can walk up to and take your kid up to them, and they'll leave a good impression with them. J.D. Beach is one of the sharpest young men that I've ever known in my life. He's originally from Seattle, Washington. He came when he was about 15 to live with the Gillum family here in Owensboro. And he had a little speech stutter when he was born and everything. And, you know, he has done so much good all young people that have any kind of disability, because he goes on TV and he not only talks, he wins motorcycle races, mm-hmm. and comes and tells kids how to do it. And he still has just a little bit of a stammer, but I'm so proud of him because he goes out and does good.
7: He just
1: won the national championship of American motorcycle guys. And then Hayden Gillum, he's the national champion for another class of motorcycle racing. And there's a kid coming out of Parrish, Kentucky, or down in that area. I'm trying to think of his name. And I apologize because the age thing has something to do with this.
7: The age thing. And you met a lot of people and talked about a lot of people over the years.
1: Well, and I'm always trying to talk about the Orangeboro people and the Davis County people and the Western Kentucky people. Because I'm awful proud to be involved with it. I was fortunate in my life. I'm one of the few guys you're ever going to meet that said, every dream I had came true.
7: Yeah.
1: And I just want to share it with somebody else. And that's the big part for me. And racing is a great way to do it. We got a guy in Orangeville that owns a USAC midget racing team.
7: Mm-hmm.
1: Yeah, Jay Middleton. Call him Sugar Ray.
7: Yeah, Sugar Ray.
1: Yeah, he's a monster. He's got good footwork. But he owned a major corporation here in Orangeville, and he went over and was involved with some custom car stuff, and it didn't work out, so he went and put all his money in the USAC racing team, and is doing well.
7: Yeah, he is.
1: People don't know. So anyway, hey, let me tell you something, folks. That's not new. We've been fighting that battle for years trying to get the word out, and I'll be very honest with you. I don't know how to market things anymore.
7: Games change as an army.
1: Oh, man.
7: Marketing.
1: You used to be able to call the Mason Inquirer and talk to one guy in the sports department. He'll take care of everything. But now, it may be new, but I don't think it's better because you lose the personal contact with people.
7: You do.
1: In relationships. And those are the things that last. I'll tell you that right now. And that the computer is fine. It may be quick and whatever. But they won't call you when your wife gets sick or. And people think I'm crazy. They don't know it's true.
7: It is.
1: Don't think about it. And it's like all the guys, I'm so proud of what they're doing now to Windy Hollow. is they're doing something I've always wanted to do, and that's open wheel racing, sprint cars.
10: They are.
1: And people have tried it, and they brought this All-American Series in there. And you're going to see some of those guys' name up in the big, big times, World of Outlaw and stuff like that.
10: Oh, yeah.
1: A few years, but they're learning at this track called Windy Hollow, and those racers love this place.
7: They do. We got drivers drive down here whenever that series is in. Army, they come from Wisconsin, all over the country, and they love Windy Hollow. They love our race fans, and our race fans love them, too.
1: Well, and please keep doing that. Yeah. Nice to these guys. Meeting them on the road, they're putting on a show. They got wives and kids or girlfriends just like you all. And just go over and be what I think Owensboro, Kentucky is. And I've told people this, and I even told the Chamber of Commerce, and they wouldn't pick it up. Owensboro, Kentucky is the first line of Southern hospitality.
7: Mm-hmm.
1: And that's the truth.
7: It is.
1: And people cross that river and come and meet people. And for years, all the shows I put on and work with and everything, that's the one thing that keeps coming back. Man, that's a nice place to go. That's nice.
7: Matter of fact,
1: this GTO deal is coming in.
7: Yeah, that's going to be huge next year.
1: It is, and I've been working on something that I had on my sleeve that I didn't know they were coming. I kind of dropped out of my sleeve when I heard they were. So hopefully I can help those people if they need help. I can give them a hand with people I know and stuff like that. But Owensboro, support them. It's just like today I was talking with the people with the race where they go across the country. They were talking to me about some stuff.
7: Yeah, the great race.
1: Boom, Owensboro, Kentucky. That's all you got to say.
7: They love Owensboro.
1: Listen to you. Anyway, I apologize for dominating the conversation.
7: Oh, I welcome the opportunity to take a sit back and be the guest on the show.
1: Well, I tell you what, announcers can't talk about themselves.
7: No.
1: And I think you do an awful good job. I think people don't know that Scott Douglas trained. If you watch Monster Jam and all these monster truck shows today, their announcers were trained by Scott Douglas.
7: Yeah.
1: And Joe Lowe worked with him before he passed away.
7: Right.
1: You know, and look at, I'm trying to think of the boy's name that's doing NASCAR now.
7: Adam Alexander.
1: Adam, doing a great job.
7: I tell you what, Army, and I'm going to brag on Adam. I run into Adam every time that I'm at the NASCAR races, and he's walking through the garage, and I'm walking through the garage. We're hustling, getting stories. And he always makes a point to come up to me, how are things in Owensboro, recognizes me, and we talk about things. And actually, I believe he was going to come home and take a visit in Evansville a week or so ago. He had been in Indianapolis for the Brickyard.
1: Yeah.
7: And his son's actually going to school at UK, so he's got some Kentucky ties still. And he was really where racing radio first started out here in Owensboro.
1: Well, he's a guy that the typical, this is what I want to do. And he went over and talked to Tommy Helfrich and those guys in Evansville. He got a shot at it. He didn't know anything about cars.
7: No, he was a basketball guy.
1: Yeah, exactly. And a good one.
7: Yeah.
1: But he looked, he listened, learned a turn, what was going on. And then, man, he comes out being a good sprint car and a late model guy. And then all of a sudden, I remember talking to him on his NASCAR deal. And I just said, take your shot, because I was doing a national TV show at that time, and I told him to take, you know, to pull the trigger. This may be it, and he has done a tremendous job.
7: Yes,
1: and he's something Evansville and Northboro both can be proud of, and he's got a tremendous future and that thing. And I'm gonna brag about somebody else. My boy Mason Armstrong.
7: Yeah,
1: he's worked with the TV crew for the National Hot Rod Association for many years. He's a lead sound person for them. Doesn't go on camera, he stays off camera, and he's done a real good job. And it's a 26-week program that he follows from California all over. And the other 26 weeks, you know what he's available for and does?
7: What?
1: NASCAR stuff.
7: Wow.
1: I didn't know that.
7: Stays busy.
1: Yeah, I mean, he's the kid that started, I started taking him racing with me at Windy Hollow.
7: Yeah.
1: And he played with Hot Wheel cars, and now look what that kid is.
7: Now, definitely be proud of.
1: Make you proud, and people are always calling and say, "Hey, I bumped into me," just like you did. Well, a minute ago, well, I bumped into such and such, and bumped into such and such. I know exactly what you mean, because you're walking to do something. He's walking, and you want to visit, and it's kind of like looking over your shoulder. Say, well, tell everybody I said, "Hi, okay, yeah. What's going on in Owensboro?" And it's a tremendous way to advertise.
7: It is.
1: Just let people know we're here. And I've always just really believed in this town. As a matter of fact, a lot of people tell me, you're an ambassador for that town. Well, yeah, I am, and I hope I can be. I mentioned that in my book, as a matter of fact. I tried to mention Owensboro and people and things that happened to me in Owensboro as I was a young man growing up, from the school I went to where I raced and stuff like that, because why not?
7: It was just
1: unnatural for me.
7: You talk about that book. I mean, you've been a published author now, Army, for 9 months. You birthed a baby pretty much nine months now. How's it feel to be an author for 9 months now?
1: I've bought 12,000 books for sale. The books are going real good. I don't know what it's rated on the national list, but I know it's getting a national rating of a 4.5. So there are some people out there that don't like me and remember, but I'm very proud of that. You know, I'm proud of the people that are in that book. I mentioned Scott and Joe a while ago, and I try to talk about, you were the guy that came in. You were the kid that was coming in.
7: Yeah.
1: Okay, see, and you picked up and ran where we left off.
7: Right.
1: And there'll be somebody coming in behind you, but it's just a natural thing. That's what you're doing to me right now. Hand off my
7: lady. Army talking about this book, and there's still, I know you get some copies still on Amazon, of course, but I went in and had breakfast with, I had, it started out with breakfast, turned into lunch with Rooster a few weeks ago, it'll do that. We got, I started out with biscuits and gravy and ended with meatloaf, and she didn't even charge me any extra. So, I mean, it was two meals.
1: I paid for that. Hey, Rooster.
7: Yeah, but you can still, she's still got a few copies of that book at Biscuit House, too. And we need to get you out to Windy Hollow and do a book signing.
1: I would enjoy that very much. I'd be glad to do it. I appreciate what Rooster's doing for me. That's the only place in America you can buy that book.
7: That is.
1: I cannot buy the book. I'm working with Amazon now. I didn't know how they worked that, but the deal was, and I didn't know this, but in order to get that book, you had to buy it from them.
7: Mm-hmm.
1: And they controlled the price and everything. Because I was having that book sold under my name, and I had no idea. I had no idea when the book came out.
7: Funny story. You ran into me down at the craft show back in November, and you said, I've got a book coming out at the end of the month. So I thought, I'll keep an eye on November 30th, December 1st. And that was on a Saturday. I think the book was released on Wednesday.
1: Yeah.
7: And I had it at the house by Friday. And I had it read by Friday night.
1: You didn't tell me about it until after Easter. So that's how long I had to wait on that. Man, a lot of things happened. Hey, be happy. Enjoy yourself. My God, you live in the freest country in the world. Quit your bitching.
7: Yep.
1: And if you got a problem, bend over and pick it up and work it out. You don't have to go to 10 people to get it done and everything. It's like these racing guys. Man, they all get together and work. Now, they'll race and beat and bang and everything on there. Put war paint on right before they go for the green flag. But they'll put a red cross patch on real quick if you've got a problem to come and help you. And that's one thing that's every form of motorsport.
7: Yep.
1: I've seen some of the best people. I have seen the best people in their sport do great things for a new kid coming in in every facet of them. And also the World Lumberjack Championship. I covered that too. It's the same thing. There's a feeder system coming in. And when you learn that feeder system, you'll realize that someday you're going to be old. And it's like Little League. When your kid hits 12, you're looking for something to do. But up until 12, you're busy. Mini dragsters, I'm calling.
7: Junior dragsters
1: are coming in big. They've been big. This is a new group of people that are coming in.
7: Because the other ones have moved on to bigger cars.
1: Exactly.
7: Yeah.
1: And winning on the circuit.
7: They are.
1: So it's showing it works. And it's a good motivating factor for the young men to do it, and ladies. And I have a real good friend who runs Clay Smith Cams out of California. And he's won the national championship with his motors for quite a few years. And I heard he was retiring, but he said, yeah, but the heads aren't retiring. People are renting their heads after them little four cycle engines, but it's going forward. Work with it, work with the safety factors, work with the rules, work within the rules, and go out there and have fun. And you're going to find you enjoy it better.
7: Mm-hmm.
1: And you're going to find, that's just me. That's just me talking, but I see so many guys work so hard and their families and everything. Don't give up stuff to go racing.
7: Yeah.
1: You know, use your head, But if you need a new cam, I'll guarantee you one of these sponsors I was talking to, they may bump up $100-$150 for you if they see their name on your race car.
7: Yep, and you give them a shout out in Victory Lane and then on social media. And, you know, it's changed a lot, Army, from sponsors. If you used to, you'd have guys like, you know, Billy Egler be out there. He'd hand paint your sign on your car. And then, but now you got social media, you've got interviews, you've got radio shows and all that. It goes a lot more than just having paint and decals on a car.
1: Well, yeah, and even the paint and decals are coming up. Everybody's getting these machines that print them all out.
7: Yep.
1: Do beautiful work.
7: Oh, my gosh, yeah.
1: You were talking about that while ago. Tim Engler, the number one fuel injection person in the world, Princeton, Indiana, had a tractor called Mission Impossible for all you tractor pull guys, but he's one of the biggest guys now in circle track racing. The other night, the boy that won the championship over Davidsville, Indiana, he said, "I'm sorry, the whole week I forgot to talk about one of my main sponsors." And he said, "I want to thank Tim Engler for helping me." Wow.
7: Yeah.
1: That carried a ton, because Engler's just 18 miles down the road.
7: See? Right.
1: So it all comes back, and just, you know, share your joy with it. If you like racing, let somebody else enjoy it. Show them how it's done. Not on the city streets, of course.
7: Right.
1: Because you got no reason to get a speeding ticket in Owensboro, Kentucky, because you've got someplace to race.
7: Yep, we welcome you out to Windy Hollow Dragway, Windy Hollow Speedway. Every weekend, we got something open and going.
1: Well, you're always putting stuff on out there, and people don't really, if you're not familiar with drag racing, there's more to it.
7: Oh, yeah.
1: Okay, then somebody's talking about changing things. Man, when you, the NASCAR driver, right, in the interview right before, we got to do this and do that. Yeah, you do every lap. You don't realize you're not just sitting in the car doing this or going around a circle. You're thinking, you're adjusting, you're learning where the good spot is on the track, you're learning where you should put your rear tire to plant the car around, or if you can drop it. Man, I mean, you're like a little computer in there yourself.
7: You are.
1: No matter if it's Windy Hollow or the High Banks of Eldora, and you throw that thing in that first turn, you're doing exactly the same thing as one of them big boys are doing.
7: Well, Army, I appreciate you joining us here on Let's Talk Racing. Welcome out anytime. Even if you've got to keep Paul Dornberg the company. Is he buying your dinner tonight?
1: I don't know. Do you ever know that he talks like a Yankee?
7: Every once in a while.
1: Yeah, okay.
7: Yankee in the Southern accent. I think if he keeps going to Windy Hollow and eating their breakfast, it'll kind of add to it.
1: Well, I'll tell you what. There you go. I've heard of this place forever. This is the first time I've been here. I'm definitely going to be coming back. This is nice. Come out and sit down, relax, get you some good food. The people are nice. I apologize for talking so much, but man, I just don't get a chance to visit with all my friends in Owensboro that often. And I want to. I want to let you know how proud I am of you and the racers. And if I missed any racers, I'm sorry. But your name will come up if you're good.
7: That's right, Army. Appreciate you joining us, and you're listening to Let's Talk Racing live from O'Brien's Bar and Grill and broadcasting on Owensboro's home for NASCAR, WVJS.
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7: 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It's time to wave the white flag on this week's edition of Let's Talk Racing. 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Joining me now, driver of the number 17 RFK Racing Ford Mustang Dark Horse, Chris Buescher. Chris, heading to Iowa Speedway this weekend. What makes Iowa so unique?
11: It's barely a short track, right? Yeah. Like it's almost a short track in the way we call Phoenix a short track, that it's so fast, but it has a lot of different lanes. It does have a lot of braking, but it does have a lot of mile and a half characteristics to it as well. So the progressive banking is fantastic. I've loved that design since first laps on track there in an ARCA car. You know, right now we've got some fresh asphalt lanes and some really old asphalt lanes, and so the groove's narrower than it once was. You know, it's just a very tricky place just because it's constantly changing right now.
7: After 2 weeks off, the NTT IndyCar Series returns to action this weekend at Portland to begin a six-race, five-week stretch for the NTT IndyCar Series. Joining me now, driver of the number 60 Meyer-Shank Racing entry in the 2026 Indy 500 champion, Felix Rosenquist. Felix, how much are you looking forward to this six-week stretch of racing?
13: I'm looking forward to it a lot. It's actually been really nice to have a break. I think for all of us, you know, my phone has been pretty quiet these last 2 weeks, which probably means that everyone needed it. I think especially with everything that's been going on, you know, after the 500 and all that, it's been nice to get some family time and recharge and just kind of set into this last stint here with good energy. So yeah, look forward to it. A lot of cool tracks coming up. You know, two more oval races and some road courses, some street courses. So yeah. I think it will be a good final stretch here.
7: The series heads to Portland this weekend. Felix, what makes this track so good for you and fits your driving style so well? A long stretch of great runs for you at this track.
13: I mean, I think in general, I've always qualified pretty well, you know, in IndyCar.
7: Yeah.
13: And Portland is probably one of those tracks where it pays off to start up front. And strategy has normally been pretty straightforward. And it's also been a track that I like, and maybe it's more similar to tracks that I grew up racing. I'm not sure if that's the case still or not, but it's always been a good one for me, and I always enjoy being out there. It's always a bit nicer weather this time of the year as well, so maybe that helps a bit too.
7: NTT IndyCar Series on track this Sunday. It is the Only Bulls Grand Prix presented by Only Bulls, live from Portland. Let's look at my final guest of the night. She's a lot prettier than her counterpart, Trevor, who's usually here. Trevor had to work today, so I'd like to welcome Misty Westerfield to Let's Talk Racing. Misty, welcome to the show.
15: Thank you, Blake. How are you doing?
7: Doing good. A good night of racing, a busy night of racing on Sunday. Got two shows in and done before 10 o'clock.
15: We did. I was surprised. There was a lot of racing.
7: There was a lot of racing.
15: Features, qualifying, heats, features again, but it went really good.
7: Yep.
15: Thought it went quick. It was Tommy Fisher's night.
7: It was.
15: And they did an awesome job. It was Crown Vic 750 to win. So we appreciate Tommy coming out, and he bringing all of his throwbacks and friends.
7: Brought all of his record friends with him. My good friend Lance Wayne brought in the big American flag there from over in Henderson. Great to see that for the David Fisher tribute. Did that during the national anthem. Appreciate Lance and all the crew for coming out there and putting on that show.
15: Yes, it was very nice. I loved it.
7: Yeah, great show. Great night of racing. Got some first-time winners, like we mentioned. Young Justin Case going to Victory Lane. Had some good racing there, and really good racing in all divisions. And I want to give a shout-out to, and we talked about it while we were doing Windy Hollow Wednesday earlier, to Cody Vanover, putting on a great show in his division and finishing third in both of those races Sunday. That car's really picked up some speed in the K35. But no rest for the weary. We're back racing this Sunday, 1,000. To win for the mini stocks presented by Fulkerson Tile.
15: We sure are, Blake. Fulkerson Tile had came on board. We was going to have that SCDRA race earlier in the year.
7: Yep.
15: And then, of course, rain. Mother Nature hasn't been too kind. So Fulkersons are going to come on board this Sunday for $1,000 to win in the mini stocks, which we are going to qualify.
7: Mm-hmm.
15: And we're going to be running, Rusty Boats, Bombers, Minis,
7: Economies, Crown Vicks, Junior Crown Vicks. Only car that's off this weekend is a 602, 604s.
15: That is correct.
7: Yeah.
15: That
7: after correct. By the time we did the 17th video earlier, we had that down pat.
15: That's right. Hey, whatever it takes. At least we got to do it.
7: That's right. Yep, 1,000 to win for the mini stocks this weekend. Like we mentioned, kind of a makeup from the SCDR race. Appreciate Fulkerson Tile coming on. They're such a great supporter of everything we do at Windy Hollow and really big supporters of the mini stock class.
15: Yes, they are. We really appreciate them coming on board. I think they've had some car trouble earlier in the year, and they got the car lined out now. So I know they're excited, and we're excited too.
7: So that's going to be a good show. Gates will open up on Sunday at 3. We'll start qualifying street stocks and mini stocks at 5:30. Then we'll roll straight into racing. It's usual pay to get in,
15: $12. $12. Yep. Mm-hmm. $35 for the pits.
7: That's a good family night of racing on Sunday. Now to address the big, ugly elephant in the room with the drag strip. We had to cancel this weekend's Ironman Classic due to timing and scoring still being down, waiting on information to get that repaired. So hopefully in the coming weeks, we'll have that repaired and we can reschedule our bracket racing events. Still going to have our no prep event, which got moved to August the 22nd.
15: That's correct.
7: That was the big BJ the Flagman show from last week that got moved. So that'll be August 22nd, no matter if we have the timing and scoring fixed or not, because that's no prep, no
15: that's
7: timing.
15: Correct. That's correct.
7: So keep an eye on the Windy Hollow Dragway Facebook page to stay up to date with everything we've got going on for both the dragway and, of course, also on the speedway as well. And Misty, as always, appreciate you and Trevor coming out and supporting us here on Let's Talk Racing.
15: We appreciate you, Blake. Thank you very much.
7: And you have been listening to Let's Talk Racing live from O'Brien's Bar and Grill in Owensboro's home for NASCAR WVJS. It's time to throw the checkers on this edition. If the good Lord's willing and the creeks don't rise, we'll see you back at O'Brien's Bar and Grill next Wednesday night. Thank you and good night.

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4: From ABC News, I'm Stephanie Officer. The Trump administration's immigration crackdown saw a record number of deportations in July. ABC's Armando Garcia.
5: 51,000 arrests in July. That is the largest monthly arrest number in DHS history. What we don't know is who is being targeted. Are these people with final orders of removal? Are these people with criminal convictions? What we do know, however, is that this does come as DHS has strengthened their ties with TSA, collaborating to target and arrest people who have overstayed their visas. It is another example of how the Trump administration is not only arresting people at historic levels, but they're also increasing the number of people that are susceptible to deportation.
4: Embattled Republican Congressman Max Miller doubles down, saying he will not drop out of the reelection race while continuing to deny the domestic abuse allegations his ex-wife brought against him. She is also the daughter of a fellow Ohio lawmaker. The House Ethics Committee has opened an investigation into Miller, but former House Ethics Committee Chair Representative

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0: One time, the big superstar in front of the Raspberries, then a solo career. That's Eric Carmen. And Hungry Eyes here on your Classic Hit Station Wednesday night with Ray on the radio. So nice to have you tuned in. I'm going to play Hootie and the Blowfish for us next.
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0: Steve Miliband working magic and pulling rabbits out of his hat. We heat up and we can't cool down. It's summertime across the country. Plenty of places sweltering through very high temperatures in the afternoon. So it makes sense that when night falls and you want to get to sleep, you're looking for a little more comfortable temperature. Well, I'm here to help you out. There's a new study out this week. It looked into America's preferred sleep temperature, and overall, the ideal temperature to sleep is 67 degrees. And they broke it down by state. Places the coldest, more like in northern states, they like it a little cooler. Massachusetts likes it at 63 degrees. That's good sleeping weather. On the flip side, Hawaii takes it the warmest spot at 70 degrees, which really isn't even that warm. Florida is next. And then there's the rest all in between there somewhere. Hope you get a good night's sleep and the temperature is just right for you. But don't hit the sack yet. Got more classic hits to play for you coming up.
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6: Here's your 14 First Alert forecast. For the overnight hours, partly cloudy with a low of 70 degrees. On Thursday, cloudy with scattered rain during the day, a high of 87. Cloudy with more scattered showers on Thursday night and a low of 72. And on Friday, continued cloudy with occasional showers and a high of 88. I'm Chief Meteorologist Jeff Lyons with your 14 First Alert forecast.
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0: super singer and songwriter Billy Joel. And only the good die young. It's Ray here on your radio, not dead yet, here to help you have some fun with some more great music. I'm going to line up another hour of our favorites coming up, starting with a 70s classic from Alan Clark and the Hollies, Something About a Lady in a Long Cool Evening Gown or something. I got that for you next.
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0: Classic Hits on your radio, Wednesday night edition with Ray on the radio. This is, of course, Sammy Van Hagar. And right now, you know, Sammy recently did a show where he invited David Lee Roth on stage for a while. That was kind of a neat gesture. I don't know how that turned out, but I know that Sammy can still sing. Anyway, must have been neat. It's neat to have you here tonight. I'm going to pull out the old sledgehammer and deflate some more egos with a Peter Gabriel song coming up next.
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0: The boss is back in town, Bruce Springsteen, and Born to Run. You might want to run from this place if you ever found yourself there, or maybe you'd like to run in. There's a steakhouse, apparently, in Florida that's offering nude dining. Once a month, they set a day aside for all the people interested. And it's not something you'd accidentally walk into, though. They sell tickets. It's $250 for men. 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Nude dining at a steakhouse in Florida. You think that'll ever catch on? 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
2: Here's your 14 first alert forecast. For the overnight hours, partly cloudy with a low of 70 degrees. On Thursday, cloudy with scattered rain during the day, a high of 87. Cloudy with more scattered showers on Thursday night and a low of 72. And on Friday, continued cloudy with occasional showers and a high of 88. I'm Chief Meteorologist Jeff Lyons with your 14 first alert forecast.
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0: first big hit from the boy from Jersey, Eddie Money, and Baby Hold On here on the Classic Hit Station. It's What We Do, and I got more of that for you coming up here in a minute. Hang on, I'm going to do a fine duet from Stevie Nicks and Tom Petty for you to kick off another hour of Classic Hits on the way.
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0: Playing classic hits on a Wednesday night. I can't wait to get into more. Give me a minute. I'll give you some Pat Benatar, the Rolling Stones, and the Cars, too. Coming up.
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0: Pat Benatar and Shadows of the Night as we are into the nighttime on a Wednesday here at the Classic Hit Station. I'm Ray. It's summertime. It's warm everywhere. Probably going through a lot of laundry these days. But apparently there's a clothing company now that recently announced a shirt that can supposedly remain odor-free for more than a month while wearing it every day. Naturally, they aren't cheap. The latest version starts at $79. And I think it would take even more guts to try to wear one and get away with it for a week. But, hey, they say they're out there, or they're going to be soon. If you're interested, you can try it out if you like. You can pre-order one on Kickstarter. Yeah. A self-cleaning shirt. I'm going to kick off more of those hits you love for Wednesday night. Coming up, another set on the way here in just a minute.
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2: Here's your 14 first alert forecast. For the overnight hours, partly cloudy with a low of 70 degrees. On Thursday, cloudy with scattered rain during the day, a high of 87. Cloudy with more scattered showers on Thursday night and a low of 72. And on Friday, continued cloudy with occasional showers and a high of 88. I'm Chief Meteorologist Jeff Lyons with your 14 first alert forecast.
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0: She's so fine, there's no telling where the money went. No wonder I'm addicted to love. Robert Palmer on the Classic Hit Station here Wednesday, all set to kick off another hour of great songs. And we'll use a great one from the band from the City by the Bay. Journey up next.
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0: And your mother said you should have married a doctor. Well, there you go. Spin Doctors, Two Princes. Bob Worthington here, a song penned by Bruce Springsteen, became a number one hit for Manfred Mann's Earth Band and the most successful duo in rock and roll history, forthcoming.
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0: We're not going to take it anymore, I say. An anthem for many. Twisted Sister. Bob Worthington here. Our weird and wacky overnight fact. A show of hands if you remember the TV show Mr. Ed. Don't remember it when it was actually on TV, but I did see it in the reruns. That's what I do remember about Mr. Ed and Wilbur. Well, that Golden Palomino. You know, he wouldn't Mr. Ed, the talking horse, would not respond to any of his co-stars. He only took orders from his trainer, Les Hilton, which meant that Hilton had to be on the set all the time during the filming, barking out commands or, you know, giving them with hand signals. Hilton was often hidden in the scene or lying on the floor just out of camera range. And Mr. Ed. Now, if you're watching Mr. Ed and you want to know where Hilton was, just watch Ed's eyes. Next time you watch Mr. Ed, just watch Mr. Ed's eyes. That's where you'll find Mr. Hilton, because he only took the cues from Mr. Hilton. Ed is always looking at Mr. Hilton, even if it seems that he's involved in the action.
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3: Here's your 14 first alert forecast. For the overnight hours, partly cloudy with a low of 70 degrees. On Thursday, cloudy with scattered rain during the day, a high of 87. Cloudy with more scattered showers on Thursday night and a low of 72. And on Friday, continued cloudy with occasional showers and a high of 88. I'm Chief Meteorologist Jeff Lyons with your 14 first alert forecast.
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0: Yeah, you need the Alka-Seltzer. Hey, Red Hot Chili Peppers, Scar Tissue. Hey, stick around, more great music on the other side. We're rocking with Queen on the way.
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2: Here's your 14 first alert forecast. For the overnight hours, partly cloudy with a low of 70 degrees. On Thursday, cloudy with scattered rain during the day, a high of 87. Cloudy with more scattered showers on Thursday night and a low of 72. And on Friday, continued cloudy with occasional showers and a high of 88. I'm Chief Meteorologist Jeff Lyons with your 14 first alert forecast.
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0: Summer of 69, Brian Adams, Bob Worthington here. More great music near. Happy birthday to Dolores on your special day. Honored and privileged to be a part of it. If you're celebrating a birthday, happy birthday to you.
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0: American Girl, playing that for Maria, hitting us up for that song. Tom Petty and the Heartbreakers. Stick around. Belinda Carlisle from the Go-Go's as a solo performer. And look out, it's Steve Perry and Journey next.
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0: Don't Fear the Reaper from Turn of the Cards, Blue Oyster Cult. What, three months away until Halloween? How about that? Well, in the 1931 monster movie Frankenstein, the role that made Boris Karloff a star was, did you realize it was originally offered to both Bela Lugosi and John Carradine? Both turned it down. One of the factors, the monster costume weighed over 65 pounds, and the makeup took 4.5 hours to apply every day. And also, Boris Karloff had to wear 22-pound, wow, that was heavy, 22-pound size 24 boots. He also donned two pairs of pants with steel struts shoved in them and double-thickness quilted suit. His facial makeup was 1/16 of an inch thick, and the bolts on the side of the neck left long-term scars for Boris Karloff.
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2: Here's your 14 First Alert forecast. For the overnight hours, partly cloudy with a low of 70 degrees. On Thursday, cloudy with scattered rain during the day, a high of 87. Cloudy with more scattered showers on Thursday night and a low of 72. And on Friday, continued cloudy with occasional showers and a high of 88. I'm Chief Meteorologist Jeff Lyons with your 14 First Alert forecast.
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Now, does that song take you back to grade school or preschool, right? Of course. Elton John, Benny and the Jets, your sing-along. And the group out of Australia from the land down under. Or is it over, under, sideways, and down?

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0: One of the great albums of the 70s in the bicentennial summer of 1976. Dreamboat Annie, Heart, the Wilson sisters, Ann and Nancy, and Crazy on You. Coming up, Goo Goo Dolls, Duran Duran by request, next.
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2: Here's your 14 First Alert forecast. For the overnight hours, partly cloudy with a low of 70 degrees. On Thursday, cloudy with scattered rain during the day, a high of 87. Cloudy with more scattered showers on Thursday night and a low of 72. And on Friday, continued cloudy with occasional showers and a high of 88. I'm Chief Meteorologist Jeff Lyons with your 14 First Alert forecast.
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0: Hungry like the woof. It's Duran Duran. Bob Worthington here. More great music on the other side. And up near the fork in the road. Down yonder near the signpost up ahead. It's up around the bend. CCR and a whole bunch more on the other side. And please, if you're out and about driving, no texting and driving and no drinking and driving.
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0: Bon Jovi, Wanted Dead or Alive. Stick around, have Rod the Mod, Rod Stewart, also Loverboy and Mike Reno waiting for you next.
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0: That's Third Eye Blind. I also want to say hi to Renee. Loves what we play here on the show. We appreciate that. Thanks so much. Stays up with us most nights into the wee hours, and we thank you so much. Also, Alan, the night watchman. Also, Gloria, who works at the diner. Appreciate you tuning in.
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2: Here's your 14 first alert forecast for the overnight hours, partly cloudy with a low of 70 degrees. On Thursday, cloudy with scattered rain during the day, a high of 87. Cloudy with more scattered showers on Thursday night and a low of 72. And on Friday, continued cloudy with occasional showers and a high of 88. I'm Chief Meteorologist Jeff Lyons with your 14 first alert forecast.
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0: Hard to handle. Well, next time, don't handle it, just grab it. It's the Black Crowes. Bob Worthington here. Have more great music near. And we'll also hear from a superstar who at one time sang jingles, like, for example, Camay Soap, sang musical jingles. A lot of good money in that, too, before he struck it big with the hits. Talking about Richard Marx, who also sang jingles for Nestle's Crunch Bar commercials.
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0: It's the Heart of Glass, and now it's the Face of Glass. It's Deb, Harry, and Blondie, and Heart of Glass. Bob Worthington here. More great music, a great traveling music for you coming up from War, doing that lowrider thing, and Phil Collins coming up.
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2: Here's your 14 first alert forecast for the overnight hours, partly cloudy with a low of 70 degrees. On Thursday, cloudy with scattered rain during the day, a high of 87. Cloudy with more scattered showers on Thursday night and a low of 72. And on Friday, continued cloudy with occasional showers and a high of 88. I'm Chief Meteorologist Jeff Lyons with your 14 first alert forecast.
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0: Already your Thursday morning. Well, look at that. Moving this week along the way we like it. And some good traveling music there, too. Lowrider from War. Plenty from where that came from, including Soft Cell and much more. Good morning.
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0: Lint and my own worst enemy. Who needs strong coffee when you got those guys bright and early? It's Jim. Welcome to the show. Whether you're wrapping things up for the evening, you're working the overnights, and you're just kind of winding down, or you're just getting rolling. Appreciate you hanging with us today. All right, first things first on the show, birthdays. If you're celebrating one today, we would love to be the first to say happy birthday to you. Hopefully we are. If we're not, okay, number two is fine. And congratulations to everybody who is celebrating an anniversary today. All right, Celebrity Birthday Book is open. We've got a handful for you today. M. Night Shyamalan, the writer and director, of course, did The Sixth Sense. 56 today. Former Spice Girl Jerry Halliwell Horner. She is 54. We've got Soleil Moon Frye. That's Punky Brewster turning 50 today. As a kid, did you like Punky Brewster or did you like Blossom? I liked both of those shows, actually. Melissa George from Alias and Grey's Anatomy turns 50. And from Iron Man 3 and Jurassic World, Ty Simpkins turns 25. What happened on this day in history back in 1991? The World Wide Web was born. Downfall of civilization. Yeah, the development of global internet access and linking was announced by two innovators in Geneva, Switzerland. Did you know in 1993, just 130 sites on the web? I believe the very first website is still up and operating.
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0: Want to thank Jack for today's crazy studies. You come across the weird stuff online, send it to me. It's Radio Guy Jim on Facebook. Hit the follow button. You can send me an instant message with what you find online. Jack, I got three down and dirty ones for us. Number one today, research shows it is not necessary, after all, to take those 10,000 steps a day. Okay, there's no more to it. How many should we have? Should we have more? Should we have less? I think 10,000, what they say, is the average we should get. Well, according to this research study, the happiest people at the office are people who rode their bikes to work. All right. Yeah, fresh air, hopefully. Not stuck in traffic. Hopefully not stuck behind some bus. Right? Kind of fun. Let's see. And the third one today, research suggests that when it comes to your close friends, you lose about half and replace them with new ones after about 7 years. That is very interesting. Think about that. How many close friends do you have? I was always told that you can count your close friends on one hand. Everybody else is just an acquaintance. It might be a friend, but you got the close ones on one hand. Do you replace close friends? And when does that happen? Does it happen when you move? I don't know. Something to think about this morning. All right. Matchbox 20 on the way and another great set of classic hits will kick off with Queen and Bowie.
1: 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Six state pork organizations officially announced the formation and the launch of the Southeast Pork Alliance, a producer-led regional partnership. It's designed to strengthen the pork industry through collaboration, shared resources, advocacy, and innovation. The alliance includes the Kentucky Pork Producers Association, the Tennessee Pork Producers Association, Mississippi Pork Producers Association, the Alabama Pork Producers, the Georgia Pork Producers Association, and the Florida Pork Improvement Group. Under this alliance, each participating organization will remain an independent state association with its own board of directors, governance, and membership and identity. The alliance will be governed by a joint council consisting of two representatives from each participating state elected by their respective state boards. The Southeast Pork Alliance brings together leaders, producers, and partners, strengthening the pork industry through collaboration, education, advocacy, and innovation. They exist to create meaningful impact today while building a stronger future for generations to come. Katie Sherman of Tennessee was elected the chair of the group. Strengthening state associations through regional collaboration is their goal. I'm Jeff Nally.
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4: Partly to mostly cloudy today with a high of 85 and a 40% chance of scattered rain. Overnight, mostly cloudy with a low of 72. Tomorrow, mostly to partly cloudy with a high of 88 and a 40% chance of scattered rain. Saturday, partly cloudy with a 20% chance of a stray shower, a high of 90, but a heat index around 100. I'm meteorologist Arden Gregory with your 14 First Alert forecast.
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5: Apple is reportedly challenging the UK government's latest attempt to demand access to the encrypted data of users in their country. The Financial Times says Apple filed the request with a court that oversees government surveillance cases and issues a secret government legal order demanding access to encrypted user data. OpenAI is taking flack for sending a group of influencers on a fancy trip to a New York resort. When the guests posted about their vacation on TikTok and Instagram, some followers asked if they were going to sleep in a data center. TechCrunch says one influencer deleted a video that she made about the trip. And a new report says at least 12 states have now reported cyber attacks against their water systems that may be linked to Iran. ABC News says officials in Michigan, one of the newer states to report the attacks, are monitoring the situation and coordinating with federal partners. There have been no reports of any disruptions to water supplies or wastewater treatment so far. Minnesota was the first state to report the attacks last week. Multiple reports cite U.S. officials saying the attacks may be linked to Iran. Tech Report.
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3: From ABC News, I'm Sherry Preston. Oil prices once again study today as investors wait to see if there is indeed a deal on reopening the Strait of Hormuz. Iran says it's close to a deal, not with the U.S., with Oman on opening part of the crucial waterway. President Trump calling the victory of progressive Abdul El-Sayed in Michigan, a Democratic primary, a good thing for the Republicans. El-Sayed says he's pleased the president has taken notice. Here's ABC's Karen Waugh.
4: He's vowed to fight anti-Semitism, and last night he brushed off Trump's comments.
5: The man can't stay on focus. We're living through an affordability crisis that is generational. People are paying nearly $5 in gas because of a war he started. And half the time, if he's not talking about me, he's talking about the drapes in his ballroom.
4: The closer than expected primary win by El-Sayed, who's never held elected office, exposes a divided Democratic Party. His positions have been called extreme by critics.
3: Prosecutors in Israel have now filed manslaughter charges against a settler in the West Bank in the killing of a Palestinian activist last year. It is extremely rare for Israel to charge settlers with violence against Palestinians living in the West Bank. First, it was cyclosporiasis. Now, new questions about salmonella nationwide.
6: The CDC says a salmonella outbreak linked to jalapenos distributed to restaurant chains including Chipotle and Qdoba is growing. Officials now say 345 people have gotten sick in 27 states and dozens of people have been hospitalized. The peppers were grown in Mexico and both restaurant chains have now removed them from their menus.
3: ABC Sophie Flay. One problem detecting these kinds of things is money, says ABC Medical Unit Director Dr. Alok Patel.
7: Funding cuts across federal, state, and local levels that have affected our ability to prevent, detect, and investigate these foodborne illnesses.
3: New Jersey, the latest state to report cyber attacks on water systems that possibly have been linked to Iran. You're listening to ABC News.
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14: Reporting for Cromwell Media News, I'm Rob Nichols. Madisonville police say a man is jailed after a home burglary involving about $50,000 in stolen watches. Officers were called to the 200 block of Park Avenue Saturday, August 1, after the homeowners returned to find their back door open, the house in disarray, a TV missing, and watches gone. Investigators say Brinker's Jewelers in Evansville later reported an anonymous tip that Brandon Marlowe was trying to sell stolen watches. Police say Marlowe allowed a backpack search where officers found a notebook listing names and serial numbers of suspected stolen watches. Marlowe was booked in the Hopkins County Jail on a burglary charge. Kentucky Governor Andy Beshear is joining a coalition of 25 states suing the Trump administration over what they say are illegal tariffs. The lawsuit is challenging the administration's decision to increase tariffs in more than 80 countries. The coalition says that accounts for 99.4% of all U.S. imports and costs to be passed along to Americans who are already struggling to pay for essential consumer goods. Two people are facing charges after allegedly stealing copper wire from CenterPoint Energy sites in Evansville. Police say the suspects were caught Monday with about 100 pounds of stolen copper. Officials also allegedly found drug paraphernalia during the investigation. Both suspects are scheduled to appear in court this week. For Cromwell Media News, I'm Rob Nichols.
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0: Partly to mostly cloudy today with a high of 85 and a 40% chance of scattered rain. Overnight, mostly cloudy with a low of 72. Tomorrow, mostly to partly cloudy with a high of 88 and a 40% chance of scattered rain. Saturday, partly cloudy with a 20% chance of a stray shower, a high of 90, but a heat index around 100. I'm meteorologist Arden Gregory with your 14 First Alert forecast.
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92.9, 93.3 WVJS. Good morning. It's right back in a Thursday edition of the Retro Morning Show. 6:08, looking at 69 degrees, going up to about 85 today, increasing clouds. Arden's even saying a shower may pop up here and there. We'll check that forecast on the way. Birthdays, you better believe we're taking them as of right now. 270-852-3789. We'll talk more about that. Birthdays brought to you by Maui's Indoor Theme Park. They're on the way at 8:20. Just the way it is, Bruce Hornsby in the range, 92.9 WVJS. 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

0: WVJS. I dare you to put that in the GPS and give it a shot. Take me to Funky Town, please. Rob on the Retro Morning Show coming up on 6:17. 70 degrees in Owensboro. We're already gone up a couple degrees here since I sat down this morning, but not going to go too far. 85 today, according to Arden Gregory. Increasing clouds, maybe a sprinkle here and there later on. We'll check that forecast in full coming up here. Bottom of the hour before we check Jeff Nally's Ag Reports. Yeah, he's back on the job this morning. Birthdays, we need them. Now, I mentioned briefly earlier about needing birthdays for the 6th day of August. If you know somebody celebrating a birthday today, it's my mama's birthday today. Yeah, my mother celebrating a birthday. If you got a mama celebrating, or if you're celebrating a birthday, you need to let us know. 270-852-3789, the number. Also, WVJS Radio on Facebook. 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

92.9 WVJS. I can just think. Okay, saxophone player, we need you for this song, but only for like 5 seconds. That's all we need you for, buddy. Stevie Nicks, Rob here with you back on the Retro Morning Show. Welcome to Thursday, which means it's almost Friday. Speaking of birthdays, you know, we have that drawing tomorrow for the play card from Maui's Indoor Theme Park, so don't forget those loved ones for their birthday today. Agriculture news from Jeff Nally and weather on the way. Elton John from 84, sad songs say so much, and they do. 92.9.

0: 92.9 WVJS with Rob and Elton. 6:33, but 27 minutes away from the hour of 7 o'clock. Retro Morning Show got 70 degrees in Owensboro, 69 degrees in Cannleton, and we're having a good time already here on a Thursday. Because, you know, it's another day. We woke up, we're ready to go, and that's a good reason to be happy right there, right? Also, it's almost Friday. That's an even better reason. There you go. Checking out our WVJS weather. Art and Gregory on the job. 14 news today. Increasing clouds. Maybe a sprinkle. 85 today. Partly cloudy. Slight chance of rain tonight. 73. Partly sunny. A chance of a shower or thunderstorm tomorrow. High 90. Showers likely. Maybe a thunderstorm on Friday night. 73. Down to a 20% chance of rain on Saturday. Still mostly sunny. And a high of 89. Right now, 70.
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2: Good morning. I'm Jeff Alley on the Cromwell Ag Radio Network. Today's the day. Senate Agriculture Committee Chairman John Bozeman says the upcoming vote today on his committee's proposed farm bill will show who's really committed to helping America's farmers. Bozeman said last night on social media, hopefully we can come together and get the votes that we need to get it out of committee. If not, then it's not going to be for a lack of trying, and we'll know who's just talking about helping farmers and who's actually voting to help farmers. Those words came about 12 hours before the committee is set to begin considering the farm bill proposal. The conversation in the committee starts at 8:30 Central Time this morning. The effort is to update all of those elements of farm programs that were not included in H.R. 1, the One Big Beautiful Bill Act last summer. As of yesterday afternoon, Democrats, including Senator Amy Klobuchar, the ranking member on the committee, and Cory Booker, said the provision to give states a one-year delay before having to pay a portion of the SNAP program benefit costs doesn't go far enough. Bozeman needs at least one Democratic member of the committee to support the farm bill to advance the legislation. As of yesterday afternoon, more than 200 amendments have been filed to consider for the bill. I'm Jeff Dowling.
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92.9 WVJS, Working Class Dog, Rick Springfield, and I'm Rob Nichols at 6:45 exactly. We've got 70 degrees in Owensboro. We'll check the whole forecast from Arden Gregory at 14 News, top of the hour, as we check our WVJS weather news and all kinds of other info and get into another hour of music. And by golly, it's time to get up. Time for that morning jog if you are physically able and, I guess, willing. A lot of us are able, just not willing. Time to get up, move around a little bit. If you can't run, I'm going to walk really, really fast. And then do the coffee thing, all right? It is time to put a smile on your face and face the day. Welcome to Thursday, the Retro Morning Show with Rob, 92.9 WVJ.

0: WVJS. Gonna fly right on into another day with Rob on the Retro Morning Show. How you doing? It's 6:48. Looking at 70 degrees, so at 7 o'clock, we'll check out our WVJS news, local and national. We start off with ABC News. They have the local headlines. Well, Barry Manilow, once again, rescheduling a show, this time at Rupp in Lexington. He'd already postponed it once. The 83-year-old singer canceled Tuesday's show due to unforeseen circumstances. Manilow was originally slated to perform in Rupp Arena March 9, postponed the show while he underwent treatment for stage 1 lung cancer. Rupp Arena posted a statement declaring all previously purchased tickets will be honored at the new date once it is announced. In May, Manilow provided an update on his cancer fight interview with Good Morning America, saying he is doing good. Hopefully we'll get that show back at Rupp back in gear again, since he had to miss that one. My favorite singers of all time. I've made no secret about that. Loved him since I was a youngster. I want to see him at least once in concert. I've never seen him in concert. Never seen Barry Manilow live. Looks like I'd better probably make plans soon. But certainly wish him a good recovery. But the canceling shows, that's not a good thing. Retro Morning Show, got Barry on the way, 92.9 WVJS.
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3: From ABC News, I'm Sherry Preston. New Jersey and South Dakota are the latest two states to announce their water infrastructure systems have been tampered with. Man, says ABC Chief Investigative Correspondent Aaron Katursky, there's also growing evidence showing who may be responsible.
4: An intelligence note reviewed by ABC News provides the clearest indication yet that Iran may be behind cyber attacks targeting water and wastewater utilities in more than a dozen states and prepared for them months in advance. The note says public safety officials in Utah identified targeted reconnaissance against water infrastructure in their state using an internet signature linked to Iran.
3: Water officials insist that all their drinking water is safe. A salmonella outbreak linked to jalapeno peppers is expanding.
5: Chipotle already removed jalapenos from affected restaurants in multiple states. Now we are learning that people also got the bacterial illness after eating at the restaurant chain Qdoba. The company tells us that it proactively removed jalapenos from all of its restaurants. Because of that, the FDA says that it is safe right now to eat at Chipotle and Qdoba.
3: ABC's Elizabeth Schulze, 27 states have been affected by the Salmonella outbreak, 15 by the Cyclosporiasis outbreak linked to iceberg lettuce. The battle for control of the U.S. Senate goes straight through the state of Michigan, where Mike Rogers will represent the Republicans. And now we know that Abdul El-Sayed will be on the ballot for the Democrats. Here's ABC National Correspondent Stephen Portnoy.
6: It's critical for Democrats that they hold this seat. They're going to have to spend money to do it. Gary Peters is the incumbent Democrat. He's leaving office. He's retiring. To win control of the chamber, Democrats have to hold that seat in Michigan and the seat in Georgia and then flip for more seats in places like North Carolina, Ohio, Alaska, Iowa, maybe even Texas.
3: A rare move by Israel charging a Jewish settler with manslaughter in the killing of a Palestinian activist in the West Bank. You're listening to ABC News.
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11: Reporting for Cromwell Media News, I'm Rob Nichols. Madisonville police say a man is jailed after a home burglary involving about $50,000 in stolen watches. Officers were called to the 200 block of Park Avenue Saturday, August 1, after the homeowners returned to find their back door open, the house in disarray, a TV missing, and watches gone. Investigators say Brinker's Jewelers in Evansville later reported an anonymous tip that Brandon Marlowe was trying to sell stolen watches. Police say Marlowe allowed a backpack search where officers found a notebook listing names and serial numbers of suspected stolen watches. Marlowe was booked in the Hopkins County Jail on a burglary charge. Kentucky Governor Andy Beshear is joining a coalition of 25 states suing the Trump administration over what they say are illegal tariffs. The lawsuit is challenging the administration's decision to increase tariffs in more than 80 countries. The coalition says that accounts for 99.4% of all U.S. imports and costs to be passed along to Americans who are already struggling to pay for essential consumer goods. Two people are facing charges after allegedly stealing copper wire from CenterPoint Energy sites in Evansville. Police say the suspects were caught Monday with about 100 pounds of stolen copper. Officials also allegedly found drug paraphernalia during the investigation. Both suspects are scheduled to appear in court this week. For Cromwell Media News, I'm Rob Nichols.
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13: Partly to mostly cloudy today with a high of 85 and a 40% chance of scattered rain. Overnight, mostly cloudy with a low of 72. Tomorrow, mostly to partly cloudy with a high of 88 and a 40% chance of scattered rain. Saturday, partly cloudy with a 20% chance of a stray shower, a high of 90, but a heat index around 100. I'm meteorologist Arden Gregory with your 14 First Alert forecast.
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92.9, 93.3 WVGS. Imagine that, a rock and roll song about behaving yourself. It's Rob here with you back on the Retro Morning Show. Welcome to Thursday, 7:09 the time, 70 degrees. Taking those birthdays for next hour, 270-852-3789. Birthday shout-outs from Maui's Owensboro. Coming up at 8:20-ish. Let me know who's celebrating today, will you?

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0: 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Gloria Estefan, my Mammy Sound Machine. Rob getting stuck here on a Thursday morning. Miami Sound Machine. I don't know why I've never had trouble with those words ever in the past in radio. Time to wake up the mouth this morning. 7:17 the time. 71 degrees at Owensboro. It's live radio, folks. No do-overs in live radio. Yeah. All kinds of things on the way, including birthdays next hour. You got a person in your life celebrating 6th of August? Need to let me know. Get them on the list. 270-852-3789 is the number. Also, you can get us on Facebook. A lot of people just prefer to shoot us a line there on Facebook, whether comment on our post from this morning or inbox or however you want to get it to us at WVJS Radio there on Facebook. Maybe feel like the first time every time a Foreigner fan sees their favorite artist in person, but the band is 50 this year. Yeah, Foreigner turning 50. To celebrate that golden anniversary, the band is offering VIP packages with an onstage and beyond experience for its show August 21st at Jones Beach. They include a pre-show meet and greet, photo op with the members, and a swag bag that includes a limited 7-inch vinyl autograph lyric sheet. 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

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Good morning. Rob on the Retro Morning Show. How you doing? Welcome to Thursday. Coming up momentarily, going to have our ag report for this hour from Jeff Nally, Cromwell Ag Radio Network. I'll also check out our WVJS weather in moments. 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

0: 92.9 WVJS. His first solo single after the Eagles, 1982. No Fun Allowed was the name of the album. That was the debut single, the one you love, Glenn Frey. Rob here with you back on the Retro Morning Show, coming up on 7:33. 71 degrees, marching up to about 85 today as we check out our WVJS weather. Arden Gregory on the job, 14 WFIE. Increasing clouds, maybe a sprinkle, a high of 85. Tonight, partly cloudy, low 73. Tomorrow, partly sunny, a chance of a shower, thunderstorm sneaking in, a high of 90. It always sneaks in, doesn't it? Like a thief in the night, Friday night. Showers likely, maybe a thunderstorm late, low 73. Mostly sunny Saturday, 20% chance of a thunderstorm late. Looks like a low 73. Was I looking at Friday night or Saturday? Saturday, mostly sunny, 20% chance of rain. High of 89. There we go. I think we're back on track now. Going to be a sunny Sunday and a high back up to 91. Right now, 71.
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92.9 WVJS Nick Lowe. And gotta be cruel to be kind. I don't think I like that recipe all the time. I'm sorry. I guess sometimes it works, sometimes it's not very good. 7:45, Rob, first day of school. Yeah, be careful. Remember that rule I told you about when you have that divided highway with a turning lane in the middle? And that bus is letting somebody off on the other side, you got to stop too if you're on the other side, as long as there's not a big barrier in between, like a concrete barrier. Here's Toto!

0: 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First single for Toto, and I'm Rob on the Retro Morning Show, 749, 11 minutes away from 8 o'clock. And I have a clarification what I told you before the song. In case you didn't know, a lot of folks say, well, they know now, but if you see that school bus with that little stop arm out there, you know, it used to be, you know, if you were going the same direction they were, or if you're on a little street, like a neighborhood street, you know, to stop if you're coming the wrong direction. A lot of people used to be confused about a divided street, like a Frederica-type street. And if you have a street like that, or Carter Road, you know, one that's got a turning lane in the middle. Yeah, if you're on the other side, if there's no barrier, like a grass thing in between or a concrete barrier, you got to stop too if you're on the other side. Yeah, keep that in mind. Maybe different than you're used to, but that's the rule. 7:50 news on the way. We'll check out our WVJS news and weather. Birthdays in 30 minutes, so better call me. 270-852-3789, the number. It's all brought to you by Maui's Indoor Theme Park.
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3: From ABC News, I'm Sherry Preston. New Jersey and South Dakota are the latest two states to announce their water infrastructure systems have been tampered with. Man, says ABC Chief Investigative Correspondent Aaron Katursky, there's also growing evidence showing who may be responsible.
4: An intelligence note reviewed by ABC News provides the clearest indication yet that Iran may be behind cyber attacks targeting water and wastewater utilities in more than a dozen states and prepared for them months in advance. The note says public safety officials in Utah identified targeted reconnaissance against water infrastructure in their state using an internet signature linked to Iran.
3: Water officials insist that all their drinking water is safe. A salmonella outbreak linked to jalapeno peppers is expanding.
5: Chipotle already removed jalapenos from affected restaurants in multiple states. Now we are learning that people also got the bacterial illness after eating at the restaurant chain Qdoba. The company tells us that it proactively removed jalapenos from all of its restaurants. Because of that, the FDA says that it is safe right now to eat at Chipotle and Qdoba.
3: ABC's Elizabeth Schulze, 27 states have been affected by the Salmonella outbreak, 15 by the Cyclosporiasis outbreak linked to iceberg lettuce. The battle for control of the U.S. Senate goes straight through the state of Michigan, where Mike Rogers will represent the Republicans. And now we know that Abdul El-Sayed will be on the ballot for the Democrats. Here's ABC national correspondent Stephen Portnoy.
6: It's critical for Democrats that they hold this seat. They're going to have to spend money to do it. Gary Peters is the incumbent Democrat. He's leaving office. He's retiring. To win control of the chamber, Democrats have to hold that seat in Michigan and the seat in Georgia and then flip for more seats in places like North Carolina, Ohio, Alaska, Iowa, maybe even Texas.
3: A rare move by Israel charging a Jewish settler with manslaughter in the killing of a Palestinian activist in the West Bank. You're listening to ABC News.
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11: Reporting for Cromwell Media News, I'm Rob Nichols. Madisonville police say a man is jailed after a home burglary involving about $50,000 in stolen watches. Officers were called to the 200 block of Park Avenue Saturday, August 1, after the homeowners returned to find their back door open, the house in disarray, a TV missing, and watches gone. Investigators say Brinker's Jewelers in Evansville later reported an anonymous tip that Brandon Marlowe was trying to sell stolen watches. Police say Marlowe allowed a backpack search where officers found a notebook listing names and serial numbers of suspected stolen watches. Marlowe was booked in the Hopkins County Jail on a burglary charge. Kentucky Governor Andy Beshear is joining a coalition of 25 states suing the Trump administration over what they say are illegal tariffs. The lawsuit is challenging the administration's decision to increase tariffs in more than 80 countries. The coalition says that accounts for 99.4% of all U.S. imports and costs to be passed along to Americans who are already struggling to pay for essential consumer goods. Two people are facing charges after allegedly stealing copper wire from CenterPoint Energy sites in Evansville. Police say the suspects were caught Monday with about 100 pounds of stolen copper. Officials also allegedly found drug paraphernalia during the investigation. Both suspects are scheduled to appear in court this week. For Cromwell Media News, I'm Rob Nichols.
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12: Partly to mostly cloudy today with a high of 85 and a 40% chance of scattered rain. Overnight, mostly cloudy with a low of 72. Tomorrow, mostly to partly cloudy with a high of 88 and a 40% chance of scattered rain. Saturday, partly cloudy with a 20% chance of a stray shower, a high of 90, but a heat index around 100. I'm meteorologist Arden Gregory with your 14 First Alert forecast.
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92.9 WVJS, little morning taco there that's putting on the Ritz. I'm Rob Nichols, coming up on 8:7.

0: 74 degrees in Owensboro here at 8:17. Time for the birthday club. Make sure you don't forget your loved ones. Some days we have some local birthdays, some days we don't. We always check the celebrity birthdays. But I can't give away prizes to celebrities. I don't think they're going to come pick up their play cards. So, as always, great to have the local birthdays. I've got a few in the hat for this week so far. You've got tomorrow, the call-in birthdays, and then we're going to take all the names we got this week and draw for a play card from our great sponsor, Maui's Indoor Theme Park. You can find them there in South Frederick at Owensboro. Fun for everybody, every age. Even bring Grandma with you to Maui's. Yeah, it's going to have be a great time. Always got something special going on. You can have a bite to eat while you're there. And just have a good old time. You like the go-karts, do you? Yeah? They got those. They got the golf. They got all kinds of things. All right, birthdays today. Who's celebrating the 6th of August? Actress Catherine Hicks is 75. Played Annie Camden on 7th Heaven. Remember? Yeah. Musician Randy DeBarge, 68. One of the original members of the popular Motown singing group DeBarge. I think brother of L. DeBarge. Basketball Hall of Fame center David Robinson, 61. Drafted first overall pick of the 1987 NBA draft out of Navy by the San Antonio Spurs. Screenwriter, director M. Night Shyamalan is 56 years old today. I've heard his name pronounced several different ways. M. Night Shyamalan. Yeah, 50. He's been behind a lot of movies you've probably heard of. Former Spice Girl Jerry Halliwell is 54, known as Ginger Spice. Also served as host and coach for the TV series All-American Girl. Actress Lil Moon Frye, Punky Brewster, turns 50 today. Model Adrian Curry, 44, was the winner of the first cycle of the TV series America's Next Top Model back in 2003. Also was ex-wife of former Brady Bunch actor Christopher Knight. Yeah, they were on My Fair Brady together. Model Charlotte McKinney, 33. Child actor Ty Simpkins is 25 years old today. Other birthdays include these famous people that would have celebrated birthdays today, the birth anniversaries. English poet Alfred Lord Tennyson, born 1809. Nobel Prize winning bacteriologist Sir Alexander Fleming. Alexander Fleming, born 1881, credited for discovering penicillin. Print and radio gossip columnist Luella Parsons, born 1881. Emmy Award-winning comedian, actress Lucille Ball. Lucy, born 1911. Many awards for performances in I Love Lucy, The Lucy's Show. Also was in a few movies as well. Actor Robert Mitchum, born 1917. Filmmaker and pop artist Andy Warhol, born 1928. And murdered child beauty queen JonBenet Ramsey, born 1990 on this date. Those are your birthdays today. I mentioned this earlier. Happy birthday to my own mother. My mom celebrating a birthday today. Remember, if you got birthdays, always call them in before 815-270-852-3789 or on Facebook, WVJS Radio. One more day of birthdays this week. Tomorrow, then we'll do our drawing from Maui's Indoor Theme Park. 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

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Good morning. 8:30. We got our ag report and weather coming up after Stray Cats doing that Stray Cat strut. 92.9.

0: 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Here, Rob Nichols on the Retro Morning Show. Happy Thursday, 8:33 and a half, 74 degrees. Got our twin spin on the way, brought to you by Mojo's. Yeah, Mojo's Boneyard in Evansville, ready for you. They've got great food. They've got great sporting events you can watch right there while you're eating if you want to. And they have got the best talent coming in. We're talking some top-tier talents that play at Mojo. As a matter of fact, every week or so, I mean, there's something going on at Mojo's in Bellmead in Evansville. So we'll tell you more about what they've got going on. We've got our twin spin brought to you by Mojo's Boneyard Sports Bar and Grill in just moments as we check out our WVJS weather. Increasing clouds, maybe a sprinkle or two later, a high of 85. Tonight, partly cloudy, down to 73. Partly sunny, a chance of a shower or thunderstorm tomorrow. High of 90 Friday night. Showers likely, maybe a thunderstorm late. Low 73 Saturday, mostly sunny. 20% chance of rain and a high of 89 on Saturday. Go ahead and look at Sunday. Going to be sunny and a high of 91. Right now, 74.
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2: I'm Jeff Alley on the Cromwell Ag Radio Network. December corn of the overnight is down 3/4 of a cent a bushel. November soybeans are down 2 1/4. The September Chicago wheat market is up 1.5 cents. September corn yesterday dropped 5.5. November soybeans dropped 3. The Kansas City wheat market yesterday was higher, so was Chicago. Soybean and hard red winter wheat basis were weaker yesterday. Corn, spring wheat, and soft red winter wheat basis mostly steady. Yesterday's lower markets were a result of traders building confidence in the U.S. corn and the soybean crop finishing above trendline yield. Private analysts releasing crop estimates are backing up the market's confidence. Yesterday, Stone X put the average corn yield at 184.8 and kept soybeans at 53 bushels an acre. That's just giving confidence to traders that suggest that this year's crop is better than the USDA sees and could have greater supply than what they've been anticipating. Crop weather is continuing to support the idea of bigger yields. Security risks for ships in the Red Sea edged energy markets higher yesterday. President Trump reiterated a deal to open the Strait of Hormuz was near. The question then would be, would the Iranian military stand by that deal, or would they once again violate that with attacks on ships traveling through the Strait of Hormuz? I'm Jeff Nally.
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92.9 WVJS Mojo's Boneyard presents our Twin Spin from Elton John. Way you look tonight, something about that way. It's 8:45, 15 minutes away from 9 o'clock. 1970, Three Dog Night, they recorded and released a song that that Bernie Taupin and Elton John wrote. And Three Dog Night was doing it in concert. Elton John was like opening for them. And this is way back in 1970 now. The career of Elton was just getting started. And they said, you know, it's a great song you wrote for us to record, but we think you should try it. So Elton recorded his own version of the song. It became his first top 10 hits. And the rest, they say, is history. Elton John and Your Song.

0: 92.9, 93.3 WVJS. Song that started everything for Elton John. Your song that is our twin spin plus one. 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Selwyn Birchwood going to be there Saturday night. Going to rock the house. Yeah, we're talking funk and blues here. And like I said earlier this week, I looked them up on the YouTube, as I often do, to get a kind of feel of what they sound like, you know, these acts that come through. Some of them I've heard of, some of them I haven't yet. So I say yet because I usually become a fan after I start listening to them on the YouTube. So I couldn't stop listening to this guy. So you need to go check it out Saturday night there at Mojo's Boneyard. On the way, we'll check out our WVJS News, ABC News on the way, weather from Arden Gregory, Retro Morning Show with Rob, 92.9 WVJS.
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2: Partly to mostly cloudy today with a high of 85 and a 40% chance of scattered rain. Overnight, mostly cloudy with a low of 72. Tomorrow, mostly to partly cloudy with a high of 88 and a 40% chance of scattered rain. Saturday, partly cloudy with a 20% chance of a stray shower, a high of 90, but a heat index around 100. I'm meteorologist Arden Gregory with your 14 First Alert forecast.
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92.9 WVJS, your greatest hits. One of those singles I wore out as a youngster, yeah. For some reason, he had an artist that released on a Columbia, especially a Columbia 45 RPM record. The more you played those, the more wore out it sounded. It didn't wear well, those Columbia 45 singles. This is one of those things you remember. If you're a record collector, you probably know what I mean, huh? You had that thing called Q-Burn also in radio that we had. Always that brand of records.

0: 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Got Gail Niehaus on the line from Solutions Real Estate Group. 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
1: Good morning, and as always, it's great to be here. Thanks for having me, and for anybody that's listening, thank you for listening. Today, I have some tips for you that are from a home buyer's guide.
0: Okay.
1: Of course, anytime you're going to do any big project, and believe me, buying and or selling real estate is a

0: big project, you want to get ready to buy. And by that, I mean get pre-approved. Before you can go out looking for just the right home, you now need to find out if you can be able to get qualified to finance that home, unless, of course, you have cash. And we all know cash is king.
1: Yeah.
0: So in this process of getting ready to buy, if you don't know your credit, you will get to know it, because there's going to be questions to be answered. There's going to be documents to provide, all part of the process, not unusual. No one's picking on you. This is how you go about it. If in this search you find out you need credit repair, that is also something that your lender can help you get through. Your credit report will be reviewed. Your a simulation will be run to make sure that you can afford everything it's going to take. The credit counselor will reach out to the client to discuss a plan. And then once you execute this plan and get to a certain point, you will be ready to present your pre-approval letter with your buyer, or to your seller, I'm sorry.
1: Yeah.
0: Of course, you've got to select the right financing. There's going to be a lot of choices. And a lot of that, in my opinion, is who listens to you, who hears you, who provides answers to your questions, and who do you click with? Who do you feel good about doing business with? So once you've got all of this behind you, you've got to find the right home. And there are three questions in that you need to answer to help you do that. What makes you comfortable in your current home? Is there anything particular you'd like to duplicate? What is your primary reason for searching for a new home? Do you now have children you didn't have when you bought your first home? What are their ages, interests, and activities? And how close can you get these to your new home? Do you entertain a lot? What areas of your home will you primarily use to entertain? How long do you expect to live in the home? Do you have any pets that stay in the home? Would you consider yourself to be more casual or formal? Again, when you're thinking about your dream home, these are all things to take into consideration. Now, once you find that dream home, you're going to make an offer. And that is where you put in writing what you're willing to do to make this purchase. That is presented to the seller, and the seller can only do one of three things when they accept your offer. They can counter it, which means they say basically, well, no, we won't do that, but we will do this. They can accept it, and of course, at that point, everybody's happy because the seller wants to sell and the buyer wants to buy. Or, and this is the worst of the three cases, they may reject it. They just flat out say, no, I am not going to do this. And again, that's the least desirable thing that can happen. When you are making an offer, don't give the seller reason or reasons to reject your offer. Again, at that point, nobody's happy because they still want to sell and you still want to buy.
1: Yep.
0: So the last step in the process is to meet at the closing table. 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
1: 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Happy Thursday. 9:30. 77 degrees. We'll check your forecast on the way. In moments right now. Safety first. The men without hats.

0: 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A lot of great things still to come. Jeff Nally returning next hour with more Ag Reports, Scrubwell Ag Radio Network, all the way till that closing market during the 3 p.m. hour. Of course, always got the weather for you. Arden Gregory in this morning over at 14 News. Increasing clouds, she says. Maybe a chance of a light shower later. 85 for the high. Tonight, partly cloudy. A chance of a shower or thunderstorm. 73, partly sunny. Another chance of a shower or thunderstorm tomorrow. High is 90. Showers likely. Maybe a thunderstorm late on Friday night, 73. Saturday, mostly sunny. Only a 20% chance of rain and a high of 89 on Saturday. Right now, 77.
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3: Three years later, the wait is over.
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3: The fourth season of Ted Lasso returns to Apple TV Plus, with the first of 10 episodes being released today. Jason Sudeikis returns as the college football coach turned soccer coach, who now leads a women's team. The murder trial of the man accused of killing Tupac Shakur begins next week in Las Vegas.
6: All eyes on me.
7: Dwayne Davis is accused of orchestrating the 1996 murder and faces life in prison without parole if convicted. The Clark County District Attorney's Office has submitted a list of potential witnesses that contains over 200 names. The trial is set to begin August 10th. Shakur was sitting at a red light when a white Cadillac pulled up next to him and someone inside opened fire on September the 7th, 1996. He was shot multiple times and died 6 days later. I'm Mark Mayfield.
3: There's concern over the health of Perez Hilton. Deputies responded to a home in Florida's Miami-Dade County last night after receiving calls that a man was live streaming on TikTok while hurting himself. The sheriff's office says he was taken to the hospital for medical attention. If you or anyone you know is in need of help, the Suicide and Crisis Lifeline can be reached 24/7 by calling or texting 988. That's entertainment. I'm Daria Albinger.
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JS. Oh, ain't it crazy? Yeah. Rob at 9:43, about 17 in front of 10 o'clock. 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

0: 92.9 WVJS, station of PennDOT for a better work day. And I guess better school day now. Yep, back to school we go here at 9:48, about 12 minutes away from 10. 77 degrees, head up to only about 85 today. Gonna warm up a little bit toward the weekend, at least reach 90 by tomorrow and Saturday and Sunday around 90. We'll have all the forecast details throughout the day. A little help from 14 WFIE. Arden Gregory in this morning for Byron. Jeff Lyons in later on today to keep us updated there with the weather department. Also, ABC News on the way next at 10. I'll hand things over to Haynes Johns coming up at 10 o'clock after the news. To keep you company with the Lunch Rush brought to you by the Creme. And a whole lot more fun right here. Thanks to my sponsors, of course, Floor Concept Studio. I want to thank Mojo's Boneyard for bringing us the twin spin plus one today that we did from Elton John last hour. And, of course, big ol' thank you to Maui's Indoor Theme Park for sponsoring birthdays. Have a wonderful rest of your Thursday, will ya? Yeah. See you tomorrow morning as we celebrate Friday. We'll have the drawing for Maui's on the birthday list for the play card. All that more fun all the time. We are at 92.9 WVJS. 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

0: And that's how we met the band Foreigner. Their first hit, with their debut single, Feels Like the First Time, peaked at number 4. Well, hi, it's Haynes Johns. We go to the other end of that spectrum. We say goodbye with Supertramp. Then we go bar hopping with Aerosmith.
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2: I'm Jeff Nally on the Cromwell Ag Radio Network at the Chicago Board of Trade. A little bit higher in corn this morning. We were fractionally weaker in the overnight, so now we're a fraction to a penny higher. Soybeans this morning from a quarter of a cent to 3 cents a bushel higher. The wheat market is lower this morning from 4 to 6 1/4 cents a bushel down. The product market has soybean oil futures coming back just a little bit after several days of down. We're from 7 cents to 23 cents higher. Soybean meal prices, we're from $1.70 to $2.10 higher this morning. Rice and cotton futures, both mostly stronger. Cattle complex is lower. The October market off $1.12 at $228.35. Feeder cattle October down $1.47 at $337.95. Lean hogs October contracts down 12 cents at $82.90/100. The Chicago Board of Trade has corn futures in the September up 0.75 cents at $437.5. December's up 0.5 cents at $460.5 a bushel. Soybeans August 0.25 cents up at $11.51 3/4. November's up 2 cents at $11.76 3/4. Wheat futures, according the nearby September, down 6.5 at $6.35 3/4 a bushel. I'm Jeff Nally on the Cromwell Ag Radio Network.
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2: From the Cromwell Weather Center, I'm Jeff Nally. A sunny day today with a high in the upper 80s. Tonight, partly cloudy and down to the low 70s. Tomorrow's outlook is partly sunny, but a 40% chance of afternoon rain. Look for a high of 90. Tomorrow night, partly cloudy, 50-50 chance of rain, low 73. Saturday, mostly sunny, a slight chance of afternoon showers at a high of 90. Sunny for Sunday and Monday with highs in the low 90s.
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0: Bar hopping with Steven Tyler and Aerosmith, along with Motley Crue. What could possibly go wrong? Well, they got a hit out of the deal. Dude Looks Like a Lady peaked at number 14, the first of a string of 15 hits for that Boston-based band. Why, it's Haynes Johns. Up next, a 1-2 punch of top 15 hits, the first for Genesis after the second for the Police. And coming up next hour, look up in the sky. It's a bird. It's a plane. It's your medication. I'll have the surprising Who just launched drone delivery coming up.
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3: From ABC News, I'm Brian Clark. The war in Iran's led to dwindling supplies of crucial air defense missiles in the national stockpile. And Mick Mulroy, an ABC News contributor and former Deputy Assistant Secretary of Defense, says
4: we should be concerned. If the reports are correct, we have some like the THAAD that are down 80%. And that is significant in that not just our forces rely on these for defensive purposes, but so do our allies and partners in the region.
3: White House Press Secretary Karoline Leavitt said today that a Washington Post reported dust-up between President Trump and Defense Secretary Pete Hegseth over the stockpile, quote, never happened. 1 week after Dr. Anthony Fauci refused to answer questions at a Senate hearing on his handling of the COVID-19 pandemic, that Senate committee voted to hold him in contempt of Congress, setting up a referral to the Justice Department. Chairman Rand Paul said before the party line vote,
5: Dr. Fauci faced no risk of federal prosecution. All he had to do was tell the truth. More than 100 times, though, he refused.
3: But Democratic Senator Gary Peters said this vote would hurt the committee's credibility moving forward.
6: Future witnesses will argue that appearing before Congress exposes them to punishment regardless of whether they comply with the subpoena and invoke a constitutional protection.
3: Federal authorities are investigating whether Iranian-backed hackers are those who've targeted dozens of water systems across the country. ABC's Jim Ryan says this has happened before.
7: There is some precedent to the phenomenon. In early 2024, hackers got into the water supply system in the tiny town of Mule Shoe, Texas, causing the downtown water tower to briefly overflow. That cyber attack was linked to hackers backed by the Russian government.
3: Food safety concerns continue, and cyclosporiasis cases linked to iceberg lettuce have been reported in a number of states. Federal officials now say jalapenos linked to a salmonella outbreak have been connected to a grower in Mexico. You're listening to ABC News.
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3: An investigation's underway after a security threat at one of Europe's largest airports. German authorities confirmed that a drone carrying an explosive device was discovered on the tarmac at Leipzig Airport near a Ukrainian plane. ABC's Tom Sufi Burge has more.
11: The incident now raising concerns of a potential plot to sabotage the aircraft. A bomb squad called to the scene, German police analyzing images they say show a drone fitted with an explosive device and detonator. Authorities quickly shutting down all runways at the airport. A bomb disposal robot sent in to disable the explosive drone.
3: Leipzig Airport's a cargo hub, and it's used by the U.S. and NATO allies to move military equipment into Ukraine. The FDA voted to approve Moderna's first-ever mRNA seasonal flu vaccine for people 50 and older for the 2026-27 respiratory illness season. ABC medical correspondent Dr. Tara Narula says,
12: the beauty of the mRNA vaccines are that they can be produced so quickly. So it's the speed. When you think about the traditional flu vaccines, it takes about 6 months to manufacture. They're grown in chicken, eggs, and cells. And that means that gives it time for the flu virus to mutate, to change. So by the time we actually get the vaccine, it may not be as effective, whereas the mRNA vaccines can be made in about 2 to 3 months.
3: Australian budget airline Jetstar is going to start charging at least $18 for putting a bag in the overhead bin. Brian Clark, ABC News.
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15: From the Cromwell Weather Center, I'm Jeff Daly. A sunny day today with a high in the upper 80s. Tonight, partly cloudy and down to the low 70s. Tomorrow's outlook is partly sunny with a 40% chance of afternoon rain. Look for a high of 90. Tomorrow night, partly cloudy, 50-50 chance of rain, low 73. Saturday, mostly sunny, a slight chance of afternoon showers at a high of 90. Sunny for Sunday and Monday with highs in the low 90s.
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0: Giving you a day's warning for Friday, I'm in love with The Cure. Hey, that's tomorrow. Or better yet, every day you're in love. But that's just me. Well, hi, it's Haynes Johns. And look, up in the sky, it's a bird. 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So the service is currently focused on deliveries within about a 5-mile radius of that Cleveland Clinic administrative campus, and they'll expand from there. But we'll see what happens with this. But they intend to continue expanding other things like medications, lab samples, medically tailored meals, and supplies. It allows them to expand access to pharmacy home delivery programs and provide easier, quicker, accessible prescription medications to their patients. Now, drone delivery is optional, and get this, there's no extra cost for patients, so they can receive important medications quickly, safely, and efficiently, they say. So the pharmacy technician walks out, and there's a secure drop box. So they put it in there and then press a button to notify the drone that something is ready for them. The drone flies over and holds up there and then drops a retrieving device and pulls that out of that drop box, and then off it goes 300 feet in the air, hovering above your house. It lowers that same delivery box, and then you get your medication. So then it flies back. And they say it's very safe because we've been doing this for 10 years. Zipline has been making deliveries for 10 years. I didn't know that. And they say their drones perform 500 safety checks per second while in flight. Well, here we are, our brave new world with these electric powered drones for medical delivery. Who knew? Up next, we'll do some first. The first hit for the Doobie Brothers, then the first number one for Simple Minds.
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0: Steve Perry and Journey with their second consecutive top 10 hit when Don't Stop Believin' peaked at number 9. That's right, keep the faith, don't you dare give up. My name is Haynes Johns, rooting you on, and coming up next, we'll do some dancing with Billy Idol after we go swinging on the vines with Tarzan and Jane and the Steve Miller Band. And coming up next hour, the turbulence that gave passengers and crew quite a drop, making some hit the roof of the plane. Well, that's not good. I'll have Where and How coming up.
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3: From ABC News, I'm Brian Clark. The war in Iran's led to dwindling supplies of crucial air defense missiles in the national stockpile. And Mick Mulroy, an ABC News contributor and former Deputy Assistant Secretary of Defense, says
4: we should be concerned. If the reports are correct, we have some like the THAAD that are down 80%. And that is significant in that not just our forces rely on these for defensive purposes, but so do our allies and partners in the region.
3: White House Press Secretary Karoline Leavitt said today that a Washington Post reported dust-up between President Trump and Defense Secretary Pete Hegseth over the stockpile, quote, never happened. 1 week after Dr. Anthony Fauci refused to answer questions at a Senate hearing on his handling of the COVID-19 pandemic, that Senate committee voted to hold him in contempt of Congress, setting up a referral to the Justice Department. Chairman Rand Paul said before the party line vote,
5: Dr. Fauci faced no risk of federal prosecution. All he had to do was tell the truth. More than 100 times, though, he refused.
3: But Democratic Senator Gary Peters said this vote would hurt the committee's credibility moving forward.
6: Future witnesses will argue that appearing before Congress exposes them to punishment regardless of whether they comply with a subpoena and invoke a constitutional protection.
3: Federal authorities are investigating whether Iranian-backed hackers are those who've targeted dozens of water systems across the country. ABC's Jim Ryan says this has happened before.
7: There is some precedent to the phenomenon. In early 2024, hackers got into the water supply system in the tiny town of Mule Shoe, Texas, causing the downtown water tower to briefly overflow. That cyber attack was linked to hackers backed by the Russian government.
3: Food safety concerns continue, and cyclosporiasis cases linked to iceberg lettuce have been reported in a number of states. Federal officials now say jalapenos linked to a salmonella outbreak have been connected to a grower in Mexico. You're listening to ABC News.
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3: An investigation's underway after a security threat at one of Europe's largest airports. German authorities confirmed that a drone carrying an explosive device was discovered on the tarmac at Leipzig Airport near a Ukrainian plane. ABC's Tom Sufi Burge has more.
11: The incident now raising concerns of a potential plot to sabotage the aircraft. A bomb squad called to the scene. German police analyzing images they say show a drone fitted with an explosive device and detonator. Authorities quickly shutting down all runways at the airport. A bomb disposal robot sent in to disable the explosive drone.
3: Leipzig Airport's a cargo hub, and it's used by the U.S. and NATO allies to move military equipment into Ukraine. The FDA voted to approve Moderna's first-ever mRNA seasonal flu vaccine for people 50 and older for the 2026-27 respiratory illness season. ABC medical correspondent Dr. Tara Narula says
12: the beauty of the mRNA vaccines are that they can be produced so quickly. So it's the speed. When you think about the traditional flu vaccines, it takes about 6 months to manufacture. They're grown in chicken, eggs, and cells. And that means that gives it time for the flu virus to mutate, to change. So by the time we actually get the vaccine, it may not be as effective, whereas the mRNA vaccines can be made in about 2 to 3 months.
3: Australian budget airline Jetstar is going to start charging at least $18 for putting a bag in the overhead bin. Brian Clark, ABC News.
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15: Reporting for Cromwell Media News, I'm Rob Nichols. Menaceville police say a man is jailed after a home burglary involving about $50,000 in stolen watches. Officers were called to the 200 block of Park Avenue Saturday, August 1, after the homeowners returned to find their back door open, the house in disarray, a TV missing, and watches gone. Investigators say Brinker's Jewelers in Evansville later reported an anonymous tip that Brandon Marlowe was trying to sell stolen watches. Police say Marlowe allowed a backpack search where officers found a notebook listing names and serial numbers of suspected stolen watches. Marlowe was booked in the Hopkins County Jail on a burglary charge. Kentucky Governor Andy Beshear is joining a coalition of 25 states suing the Trump administration over what they say are illegal tariffs. The lawsuit is challenging the administration's decision to increase tariffs in more than 80 countries. The coalition says that accounts for 99.4% of all U.S. imports and costs to be passed along to Americans who are already struggling to pay for essential consumer goods. Two people are facing charges after allegedly stealing copper wire from CenterPoint Energy sites in Evansville. Police say the suspects were caught Monday with about 100 pounds of stolen copper. Officials also allegedly found drug paraphernalia during the investigation. Both suspects are scheduled to appear in court this week. For Cromwell Media News, I'm Rob Nichols.
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16: From the Cromwell Weather Center, I'm Jeff Daly. A sunny day today with a high in the upper 80s. Tonight, partly cloudy and down to the low 70s. Tomorrow's outlook is partly sunny with a 40% chance of afternoon rain. Look for a high of 90. Tomorrow night, partly cloudy, 50-50 chance of rain, low 73. Saturday, mostly sunny, a slight chance of afternoon showers at a high of 90. Sunny for Sunday and Monday with highs in the low 90s.
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0: And that's how we met Billy Idol, his debut single, Dancing With Myself. Well, hi, it's Haynes Johns, and up next, the turbulence that gave passengers and crew quite a drop, making some hit the roof of the plane. Rarely a good thing. I'll have Where and How after Alanis.
1: I had no choice but to hear you. You stated your case, diamond again.

0: Robert Palmer getting his first number one with Addicted to Love. Well, hi, it's Haynes Johns with the turbulence that gave passengers and crew quite a drop, making some hit the roof of the plane. Rarely a good thing. 17 people injured Tuesday morning in Air India flight on the way from Thailand to Delhi when the Airbus A320 experienced a sudden loss of altitude, dropping about 300 feet. A total of 13 passengers and 4 crew members sustained injuries and were taken to the hospital for medical evaluation after the plane continued on safely after that turbulence and landed safely. 137 passengers total on board at the time, along with 8 crew members. And after the momentary event, the airline says the aircraft continued normally. So the plane did land safely, and 5 passengers had been discharged already from having been checked into the hospital. One cabin crew member, unfortunately, is believed to have suffered severe injuries, probably hitting the ceiling of that plane. Anyway, so it dropped after they hit that, and one person said, my father was sitting on the aisle seat having coffee, and suddenly when we dropped, he had that big jolt, and he flew up and hit the ceiling of that plane and then flew down to the floor. So his mom also hit her head on the overhead compartment. So just a reminder, by the way, is to always wear your seatbelt. That's why the aircraft crew says that. So that's why. So another person said, yeah, my phone flew right out of my hands and I thought I was going to die. So on the upside, they landed 43 minutes early. Local authorities are investigating the incident, and Air India is fully cooperating as well as having staff in the hospital to deal with the injured passengers. But wow, it could have been much, much worse. Wow, a 300-foot drop. Yikes, that's a huge air pocket. Up next, more number ones. First and final, the first for Ace of Base, after the most recent from the Rolling Stones.
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0: It was one and done for the band Blind Melon when No Rain peaked at number 20. My name is Haynes Johns, up next Freddie Mercury and Queen with a quick overview of the rockin' world after Bret Michaels and Poison get their first number one.
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2: I'm Jeff Nally on the Cromwell Ag Radio Network at the Chicago Board of Trade today. It is a weaker market. Corn, wheat, and soybean futures are all three pricing lower. In the product trade, soybean oil futures are down. Meal is higher. Rice is higher. Cotton futures are higher. October live cattle, $3.72 down at $225.75. Feeder cattle, October, $5.60 lower, $333.82. Lean hogs, October, down 97 cents at $82.05. At the Chicago Board of Trade, corn futures in the September were dead even now, 436 and three quarters. Then December down a quarter cent, 459 and three quarters. August soybeans are even with yesterday's close at 1151 and a half. September down a fraction at 1155 and three quarters. November down a quarter cent at 1174 and a half. The wheat market falling, the nearby September down 14 and a quarter at 628. I've been monitoring the work and the Senate Agriculture Committee on the Farm Bill. Lots of amendments, lots of debate, but it really comes down to the Democratic side of the aisle asking for a two-year extension on SNAP program costs for states that are out of compliance. They have debated lots of issues, and a vote is pending on the Senate Ag Committee on whether they advance a farm bill or not. I'm Jeff Nally.
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2: From the Cromwell Weather Center, I'm Jeff Nally. A sunny day today with a high in the upper 80s. Tonight, partly cloudy and down to the low 70s. Tomorrow's outlook is partly sunny, but a 40% chance of afternoon rain. Look for a high of 90. Tomorrow night, partly cloudy, 50-50 chance of rain, low 73. Saturday, mostly sunny, a slight chance of afternoon showers at a high of 90. Sunny for Sunday and Monday with highs in the low 90s.
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0: And that's how the rockin' world goes round, according to Freddie Mercury and Queen. My name is Haynes Johns. Up next, the highest chart successes for Survivor and Beck, one of which goes to number one. Think you know which one? Take your best guess. It'll be the first song I play next. And coming up next hour, the newest twist in job scams coming in texts and emails. I'll have that and the top five warning signs coming up.
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0: The first hit for Cheap Trick with the live version of I Want You to Want Me that peaked at number 7. Well, hi, it's Haynes Johns with the newest twist in job scams incoming in texts and emails. And the top 5 warning signs. Well, if you get an unsolicited text or email offering you a job, that's clue number 1. It's probably a scam. The tactics scammers are using to pull you into their schemes are changing, though. Take, for example, one of the latest phishing campaigns, according to cybersecurity firm Checkpoint. It includes, in the email, a link to apply here. And that link does take you to a Google Forms page asking for personal information, including bank details. Now, it is a legitimate Google Docs link, but that can be used for recruiting purposes, but also asking for sensitive information before you've even gotten the job offer. Clue number 2, that is a scam. They should never, ever ask for any personal information with an unsolicited text or email. Fraudsters are starting to shift away from sending random texts or sending you a link that can install malware on your device, and instead they're doing phishing campaigns for personal information. So, number 1, getting that unexpected text or email. Number 2, offering you a job without an interview. Number 3, you're promised high pay for little work. Number 4, you're sent a check and told to buy supplies. And number 5, you're asked to move communication to encrypted messaging apps. So watch out for that, according to the Better Business Bureau and the Federal Trade Commission, because these suspicious job offers have really snared some people to the tune of $750 million promising business and job opportunities. That's back in 2024, the most recent year for full data. So please be cautious. If it sounds too good to be true, it probably is. Up next, the first top 10 hit for Aerosmith after the first top 5 hit for Sting of the Police.
1: Doug.
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0: Steven Tyler and Aerosmith with their first top 10 hit when Dream On peaked at number 6. Well, hi, it's Haynes Johns. Happy Thursday to you and happy birthday today to Catherine Hicks. She played the mom in that 7th Heaven TV series. She turned 75. Actress Michelle Yao in Everything All at Once, and she was the Bond girl in Tomorrow Never Dies with Pierce Brosnan. Those amazing motorcycle stunts, she turns 64. Jerry Halliway, Ginger Spice turns 54, and she just missed the reunion of the Spice Girls at the wedding of Mel C last month. Vera Farmiga from the Conjuring movie series turns 53. Soleil Moon Frye, Punky Brewster, turning 50. And Ty Simpkins turning 25 from that Insidious TV series. If it's your birthday or anniversary, we wish you the best. Up next, it's ZZ Top after the first hit for Billy Joel, his early career set to music.
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3: From the Cromwell Weather Center, I'm Jeff Daly. A sunny day today with a high in the upper 80s. Tonight, partly cloudy and down to the low 70s. Tomorrow's outlook is partly sunny with a 40% chance of afternoon rain. Look for a high of 90. Tomorrow night, partly cloudy, 50-50 chance of rain, low 73. Saturday, mostly sunny, a slight chance of afternoon showers at a high of 90. Sunny for Sunday and Monday with highs in the low 90s.
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0: ZZ Top with a flattering request, giving you all your loving. My name is Haynes Johns. Thank you for letting me be a part of your day. I hope the rest of your Thursday goes smoothly. Keep it here, because you got lots more of your favorites on the way to sing along with, and I'll be back again tomorrow for Finally Friday. But make time today to thank those helping you through your day. It's amazing the power of those two words, thank you, and we all get help every day through our days. So show some appreciation for their contribution to your day, and thank them. Up next, the highest chart success for Tom Petty, then the first number ones for Bowie and Pink Floyd.
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I'm Rob Nichols on the Country Club with news on the way. 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

0: occasional rain, maybe a thunderstorm, a high of 89, then mostly cloudy Friday night with a low of 72. On Saturday, clearing, sunny, warmer, and more humid with a high near 90. I'm Chief Meteorologist Jeff Lyons with your 14 First Alert forecast.
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0: and Philpott, Short Station Road and Philpott. 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

0: WBIO Classic Country. Vern Gosden, he would have celebrated a birthday just the other day. It's the voice, Vern Gosden. You knew you're really deeply involved in country when your peers give you a nickname. Yeah. And he was one of them. It's Way Down Deep, coming up on 6:35. That is your Gail Niehaus time. 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Look at our WBIO weather. Partly cloudy overnight, low 73. Partly sunny tomorrow. Chance of a shower or thunderstorm, 90 for a high. Tomorrow night, showers likely. Maybe a thunderstorm late, 73. Mostly sunny on Saturday. 20% chance of rain, a high of 89. I'm Rob Nichols on the Cabinet Doors and More Country Club from the Moonlight Barbecue and Studio. 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

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I'm Rob Nichols, back on the Country Club. And here comes Mary Chapin Carpenter, 94.7 WBIO.

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